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travel on. There's one day here and the next day gone. 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

Turn it up some. All right, boy. 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So we play it good and loud. She might get up and dance again. Oh, she put her beard down. 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

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It's for the donk-a-donk.

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0: Hello and welcome to The Common Good. Filling in for Joe Clemens, I'm your guest host, Jason Hassler. You may know me from my show, Hassling the Paranormal, that airs Thursdays at 6 p.m. right here on KXRW. This episode's guests of The Common Good are John Treadwell and Mark Joseph, owners of The Under Bar, Vancouver's only gay bar. All right, welcome to the studio, guys. How are you guys doing this morning?
1: Doing well. Thank you so much for having us.
2: Doing great.
0: So let me ask you, how long have you guys owned The Under Bar?
1: We've owned The Under Bar since January the 1st, 2022.
0: All right. And where are you guys from?
1: From Atlanta originally. That's the southern accent.
2: We both are.
0: Okay. So what brought you to Vancouver, Washington?
1: It was a bucket list that I had years ago. We were living in Florida, and I wanted to live in Key West. I wanted to live in a high-rise in a downtown setting, and I wanted to live on the West Coast. So we moved to Key West for 2 years, moved to Chicago for four, and then to the West Coast and Vancouver.
0: All right. So what is it about Vancouver that had you want to stay here and open a bar?
1: I was in medical prior to owning a bar, so it had a practice that was available here in Vancouver. I used to do the things that no one needs, like Botox and dermal fillers and things like that. kind of like a bar. Nobody needs alcohol, but everybody wants it. Same thing with Botox. Nobody needs it, but everybody wants it.
0: Yeah. So what changes have you made from the person you originally purchased it from?
1: It was originally a speakeasy, and although very successful at the time, we couldn't find a gay bar in Vancouver.
0: Yeah.
1: Had to go to Portland to find a gay bar. So I said, the heck with it. We'll make a gay bar in Vancouver.
0: Yeah.
1: And that was the impetus of opening Under Bar, was having a gay bar for Vancouver, plus a show bar.
0: Yeah. What kind of shows do you guys have there?
1: We have something every night, like Monday's comedy, Tuesday's trivia, Wednesday's a drag show, Thursday's bingo. It can be adult bingo or drag bingo. And same thing for Friday, we'll do a drag show. And tonight, Saturday, we have a
2: comedy show.
1: So most Saturdays is a comedy show, and then Sunday, again, drag.
2: And we do paranormal once a month.
0: Yeah, I heard about that. I heard the guy that does that's pretty cool. Yeah, we got the 17th, we got a lady named Stephanie Stefan, and she's an animal communicator.
2: Oh, wow.
0: Exciting. Yeah, she just wrote a book. The book came out, and it's about unconditional love and what we can learn from animals and that kind of stuff. So she's going to come and talk about that, and hopefully people will show up to see that, and she'll have her book and all that kind of stuff for everybody.
1: That sounds fabulous.
0: Yeah, should be good. So the bar is haunted. Can you guys tell me, have you guys had any experiences yourselves, or just more of what you heard from other people?
2: Many.
1: Yes. Many. I've had experiences in the bar that I could not explain.
0: Yeah.
1: Things moving, things happening that I just can't explain why it happened.
0: Yeah.
1: But it happened because I saw it. Yes, haunted it is.
2: I've always been a skeptic, meaning that, you know, I have to see it to believe it. And even when we bought the bar, and everyone that's ever worked there, past or present, has seen something, felt something, heard something. And so I'd say, oh, yeah. And, you know, after owning the bar and after being there and working there, I would see things that just didn't make sense.
0: Yeah.
2: Things fly off the wall, especially in the kitchen. Just an energy, just a feeling there. And it's very strange because things will happen there and then it'll be nothing, gone. And then I started to tell myself, you know, I probably was just in my imagination. Those other people were just, maybe it was their imagination. And then something happens. I'm thinking, oh, no. I mean, just recently we've had one of our bartenders was leaving, probably a few weeks back. And they said if he was going up the steps, he heard someone scream at him.
0: Yeah.
2: And he had forgotten something downstairs, and he said, I'm not going back down there. So he went out and locked the door. But I hear voices sometimes when I'm working. As you know, the bathrooms are downstairs at the bottom of the stairs. And I know there's no one upstairs because it's like a Monday, so that place, the business upstairs is closed, the sandwich shop. And I hear faint voices like someone's talking.
0: Yeah.
2: And, you know, he'll be sitting at the bar and I'll go around the corner and I'll say, who are you talking to? And he's looking at his phone. I'm not talking to anybody. I said, well, I know I hear voices. So there's that. So just a lot of unexplained things, lights going on and off by themselves and different things like that.
0: How do you guys feel about it? Is it, do you find it cool at this point, or is it kind of freaky, or?
2: It's a little, I think we've just grown to live with it, yeah. You know? Like I said, sometimes it'll be quiet for weeks, months. You think they've gone away and then they come back, but it's just, it's kind of expected now. You know, now when something strange happens and the staff will say the same thing, oh, there's a ghost again, you know?
0: Jeff Davis is a local historian. He told me that when he did research on the bar, he found out it used to be a local AA place, which is interesting.
1: That is right? Correct. Yeah. It was what was called a blue door. So if you were court mandated to attend AA meetings, you had to attend AA meetings at what is under bar now.
2: And we still have people that come in that came to those AA meetings and say, you know, I used to come here with so-and-so. I never, you know, in a million years dreamed this would be a bar.
0: Yeah. So there's AA at that bar.
2: Yeah. So there is a story, sort of like folklore, whatever you want to call it, that apparently during that time when it was AA, there was a guy standing at the bottom of the steps checking people in.
0: Yeah.
2: And apparently the story goes that obviously he's passed away and his ghost is the one haunting. He was nasty, yelled at people, and I've heard that people have been yelled at from a ghost. So they think it's that guy haunting the place.
0: You never know. It could be. It could be. I mean, who knows what was there even before the bar was there. I mean, Vancouver's a pretty historical place. So.
2: For sure.
0: So, Mark, let me ask you, what was your professional experience before owning the bar? What did you do?
2: Well, I was working with John. I was in marketing. John was in, as he said, aesthetics, specifically Botox, fillers, things like that, anything to do with aesthetics. And I was sort of behind the scenes marketing social media for him, for his business, and as well as whatever practices he would be working at the time. Yeah. Sometimes he'd be in a practice a day, sometimes a week, a month, sometimes 2 or 3 years. And so I would go into the offices, kind of assess what they were doing as far as their social media and their graphics. And a lot of promotions, we did a lot of events, and so I'd create a graphics and, you know, like packages and things like that, and just to help bring business in, just content creators, we call it now, of course.
0: All right, so one of the things I want to ask about the bar is, what is your menu? What kind of foods do you guys offer and that kind of thing?
2: I guess it's traditional pub food, you know, burgers and fries and sandwiches and a lot of, we have air fryers instead of regular fryers. A lot of people like that. It's a little healthier, chicken strips and things like that. And our burgers disappeared for a while, deviled eggs, but we brought them back and people are thrilled about that.
0: Yeah.
2: But, you know, it's just your general pub food. We have cocktails too, and we serve a lot of alcohol, of course.
0: Do you have a particular drink that's your favorite?
2: Gosh, you know, I've been, probably shouldn't say this, but I've been sober for almost a year only because of a weight loss. As you know, I've lost about 50 pounds over the past year purposely, and the only way to do that was to lose weight. But when I drink, it's high-end bourbon, high-end bourbon. We have a lot of fun cocktails that we make that I don't care too much for. It's a lot of sugar, but if I drink, it's high-end bourbon.
0: It must be really hard to stop drinking working in a bar.
2: It is, and it was, because there were many times, especially in the beginning, I was working everywhere. I was working in the front. I was working in the back. And we'd get all, you know, we'd close, and I'd finally get the kitchen closed down. I'd come out, and I'd see people drinking beer. And I just thought, oh, God, I just can't wait to get off because we can't drink while we're working. And and it was just kind of like my treat to have a beer, whatever, you know, I was drinking at the time. I guess it was dark beer. And in some ways, I do miss that. Some have some interesting names. I'm not sure if I could say them on the air.
0: Some of them aren't radio appropriate.
2: But anything with sugar and alcohol, especially women, you know, in their late 20s, 30s, they love that. Even men, too.
0: Yeah.
2: It was funny because at one point we had a lot of a certain type of alcohol and chasers, as we call them, schnapps.
0: Yeah.
2: And they were just piling up in the back, over-ordered previous barman, or we don't know why. So we came up with something just to get rid of that particular brand of alcohol or schnapps. And it became so popular that now we just stock it, you know?
0: Oh, nice.
2: And, you know, we have a big, as you know, we have a big chalkboard. When you come right to the bar, you look, and there it is right to the top. But, you know, a lot of people now have gone to non-alcoholic and or they're not drinking as much. And we do have a lot of canned non-alcoholic versions too. So if you want that bar experience without having to worry about drinking, we have that. And of course, we can make mocktails too.
3: Awesome. So we're going to go ahead and take a quick break here and hear from our sponsors.

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0: Welcome back to The Common Good. I'm your guest host, Jason Hassler. I'm here with Mark Joseph and John Treadwell of The Underbar. Welcome back, guys.
1: Thank
0: so
1: you.
0: What is your goal for this space when you bought The Underbar?
2: I wanted a safe place for everyone. I could not find a safe place for the LGBT community when we bought the bar, so that was the impetus of buying the bar, to create a safe space and also a show bar. There were no shows. There were no drag shows in Vancouver, so we needed something as far as entertainment and a show bar in Vancouver, so people didn't have to go across the river to Portland.
0: Yeah. There used to be a gay bar in Vancouver. I think it was called the North Bank, I believe it was called.
2: Yes, that is correct. And actually, the owners have been in the bar, and we've chatted with them about it. So it's a fascinating history of that bar as well.
1: Yeah,
2: we're glad to be the new place to be in Vancouver.
1: Probably in all of Southwest Washington. I don't know of any other LGBTQ bar that identifies as such.
0: I don't know of any either off the top of my head. Have you found challenges with that as far as with the community or anything like that, or has it been pretty welcoming?
2: We've had a few challenges, but for the most part, it's been accepting. Yes, there's that occasional person that does a slur or will throw something down the steps. We're in a basement, so they'll pick up something from outside and throw it down the steps,
1: like
2: or
1: kids,
2: pull the rainbow flag down. But it's been very few and far between, so for the most part, we feel like we've been accepted within the community. There'll always be those outliers that will...
1: What surprises me is the variety of people that we get in. You know,
0: we
1: changed it over and thought it's going to be a gay bar. It'll just be mainly gay community. We'll have, on a busy night, we assume a bunch of straight folks, and they're definitely for karaoke. They come with their girlfriends or wives or whatever. And it's just, it's kind of surprising to me in a way, but it's nice to know that the community, other than the LGBT community, does support the bar. They don't care. They're just there to have a good time. And so when we say on our website that everyone is welcome, we mean everyone. And so, yes, there's a rainbow flag outside, and yes, it's owned by a gay couple, but it doesn't mean it's exclusive.
0: Yeah.
1: You know, it's inclusive. Anybody, as long as you behave yourself, you're welcome.
0: What would you say the biggest struggle has been with the bar, like being new bar owners and that kind of thing?
2: Well, not having the experience in owning a bar ever before, it was a challenge to know exactly how to build a bar. I know how to build a practice with Botox and fillers. So I took that same thought. It's something that no one needs, but everybody wants. And that's kind of like what alcohol is. No one needs it, but everybody wants it, and started marketing it as such. So it's been the biggest challenge has been developing a bar mentality for someone that is not familiar with it at all.
1: I think too, the other biggest challenge is, which is the obvious, is we're an underground bar, and the signage is very, very minimal there. There's signs up top, but I don't think anyone sees them in that particular on that particular block. So we have sidewalk signs, and we are fortunate that we're on a corner. So if you're coming down the street, you'll see the signs, you'll see the flag. But just a challenge of just not having that walk by, you know, like you do with other businesses. You walk by and you say, oh, there's a bar there, because you can see inside. You can't really see inside unless you come down the steps. So that's just the location, but that's just having an underground bar.
0: Yeah, a lot of people, they find out, like they hear about the Paranormal Pub events that I do there.
1: Yeah.
0: They haven't been there yet. And they say, well, I've heard of the Underbar, but where is it?
1: You know, right.
0: And then they show up. And they, this is really cool, because it is kind of a cool experience to go down in the basement.
1: We call it subterranean.
0: Yeah. You've done a lot of as far as remodeling the bar and stuff.
1: You had the
0: paintings of the walls painted and all that kind of stuff.
2: Everything has been totally redone, because when we bought the bar, the bar itself was a very dark, ugly green with a big black curtain hanging.
1: And red
2: for the stairwell.
1: Same colors as the outside of the building. They used that same paint.
0: Must have been cheap.
2: And the beautiful thing about it, we had a patron that comes in, and I was talking to him about having the bar painted, And he said, oh, I can do that. So we had him paint the bar. I said, I want you to be very creative. The only thing that I will tell you is orange is my favorite color. Other than that, you have free reign to do anything you want.
0: Nice.
2: And I think we ended up with a very creative, interesting.
3: For sure.
0: I always have people comment, like my friends come down, they comment about the wall and then the ceiling that you guys did as well.
2: Yeah.
3: Probably
2: everybody loves the ceiling.
3: Probably
2: everybody
3: the most famous ceiling in Vancouver.
0: Yeah. For those who cannot see, can you tell the audience what the ceiling looks like?
2: The ceiling is similar to a tin, what's called a tin ceiling. So it's actually, few people know it, but it's actually plastic panels.
3: The tiles are plastic,
2: but it appears to be tin panels for a tin roof in the bar. So get lots of comments on the roof.
3: The inspiration came from the previous owner. He was Irish background,
0: yeah.
3: And he was in Ireland in a pub. And he saw something very similar in the particular pub, fell in love with it, and came back and put all those tiles up. And because it's a low ceiling, a basement bar, it just worked.
0: You know,
3: it just worked.
0: What would you say has been your biggest success with the bar?
2: I think getting the community in total to accept a gay bar in Vancouver. We had concerns in the beginning with the straight community also support the bar, and we found that they are very supportive of the bar, and having that all-inclusive is exactly what we had hoped for, was having everyone have a safe place to come in Vancouver, straight, gay. As I say, if you date a monkey, I'll get you some, I'll get a something for them to snack on.
0: Yeah, everybody loves a good drag show, whether you're gay or straight or whatever.
2: Absolutely.
0: It's all hilarious.
3: Probably more straight people a lot of times than gay people.
0: Yeah. I find it's funny because older women seem to love drag shows.
2: Amen.
3: They do.
2: Amen. They love drag shows, and they also love adult bingo.
0: Well, tell me about the adult bingo.
2: Adult bingo is
3: adult toys.
2: We'll adult toys. So someone can win creative adult toys while answering creative adult questions for bingo. So it's super popular and probably our most popular single event.
0: What do you see in the future for the Underbar?
2: I would like to see Underbar continue to expand with even more things going on, more and different shows, because I don't want to limit it to what we currently have. What we have is successful, but I think anytime you become complacent and just comfortable with your business, it can take a downturn. So I want to be sure to be on the what I call the cutting edge of the bar business and have things that people want to see and want to come visit.
0: Yeah.
3: Two things we've been very successful with and popular fundraisers. We did one for years, you know.
0: We packed
3: out the place. People love to support anything with a cause.
0: Yeah.
3: They want that, you know. And so anytime we have a fundraiser to raise money for any, especially a nonprofit organization, we had PFLAG a couple months ago. Place was just absolutely packed.
2: Mm-hmm.
3: Raised a lot of money for PFLAG. And like there's a Clark County is like a attorney program for people that can't afford legal services.
0: Yeah.
3: So we had that, and so that's very, very popular without a doubt.
0: All right. So for people who have never been there, where can you tell them where the bar is located?
2: We're on the corner of 17th and Broadway.
0: All right. So I thank you guys for coming on the show, and I look forward to working with you more with the Paranormal Pub stuff, and. Thank you guys again.
3: Absolutely.
2: Thank you.
0: That's our show for today. I want to thank Mark and John, owners of Vancouver's Underbar, for coming on the show. They have been a solid supporter of KXRW, and we appreciate their support. If you are looking for a fun place to hang out any night of the week, head on down to Vancouver's Underbar at 1701 and a half Broadway.

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0: 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In 2023, our top doctor, the Surgeon General, Dr. Vivek Murthy, announced that loneliness is a public health crisis. What does that mean, and how does that affect our health? Today, we investigate the sources and solutions to the loneliness epidemic in our country. The Surgeon General's report details the growing evidence of loneliness in America, from people living alone to the lack of nearby friends and family to social isolation. He notes this epidemic began long before the COVID pandemic, but that COVID lockdowns may have accelerated a sense of isolation and hopelessness. Loneliness can lead to physical decline, mental illness, and premature death. Some have equated chronic loneliness to the same health risk as smoking 15 cigarettes a day. It results in an increased risk of heart and lung disease, high blood pressure, stroke, and obesity, as well as depression, anxiety, and stress. That's a lot of risk. So what is loneliness? First, loneliness is not the same as being alone. People can be alone for extended periods of time without feeling lonely. Being alone can be healthy and can offer time for reflection or creative thinking. Second, loneliness itself is not pathological. Feeling lonely is a natural phenomenon felt by any of us at some time in our lives. A sense of isolation can actually be protective, prompting us to seek out others to create the social supports we need to survive. In that way, loneliness acts like pain, which signals us to avoid danger and to act. But when aloneness becomes linked to a sense of social isolation or poor self-regard, then loneliness sets in. Loneliness signals a social vulnerability that can result in physical changes, even at the cellular level. It can cause inflammation, contributing to disease. It can upset our sleep-wake cycle, contributing to anxiety, hostility, fatigue, and depression, and even lead to poor cognition and dementia. Sounds serious, and it's increasing all over the world. In the U.S. alone, more than 60% of adults report feeling lonely. Certain groups feel it more, such as single adults, the elderly, and youth. Some people are tempted to blame technology and its distractions, like constantly perusing our smartphone, to driving wedges between us, causing loneliness. The problem is more pervasive than that. It is more deeply related to a loss of trust in the social fabric and the institutions we have constructed to hold us together. Membership in churches, civic organizations, athletic clubs, unions, granges, and the attendance at community events have all fallen off in the last 50 years. Other modern conveniences like self-checkout or meal delivery further erode routine human interaction. Social connectedness is like a muscle. It needs regular exercise and use to become strong. The changes in modern life that have separated us can be creatively addressed. Rather than focusing on what's wrong, we can use these tools to enhance human interaction. So what can you do? Promote policies that enhance social infrastructure, like parks, libraries, and playgrounds, all of which encourage togetherness. Assess your own use of digital media to determine if how your use detracts from your connection with others around you. We may mistake our sense of unease as weakness or self-pity. That's where a trip to your doctor comes in handy. If you are feeling unwell, whether physically or emotionally, and you don't know exactly why, your doctor can assess you for signs of loneliness and educate you on ways to improve your health. And that's your Health Kit tip for today. Loneliness, when associated with social isolation and low self-regard, can lead to real health problems. But you can take steps to improve both your outlook and your health. 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
7: 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I'm DJ Stina, and I'm taking us to France to the Yeah Yeah Girls, based on that response to Yeah Yeah Yeah here in the United States in the 60s. We had these beautiful young girls in France every week that were coming out with new albums that were being marketed as these beautiful young things, often teenagers. Does it sound familiar? We're going to start off, and behind me is Eileen with C'est Beau Sans Pas de Pommac here on KXRW.

0: That was just a half an hour of the Yeah Yeah Girls, a response to the American rock and roll Yeah Yeah Yeah of the 60s. You had these young teenage girls making these sweet, breathy vocal songs. That was just Annie Philippe with Baby Love. Before that, Clotilda. Before that, Sylvia Vartan with Quand Tu Es La, or Quand Tu Es La. Katie Lane with Ne Fa Pas La Tête. Christy Laum with Agatha Christie. She's singing about how her name's Christie and there's Agatha Christie. That was the song. That was Christy Laum, L-A-U-M-E. Jacqueline Taib with La Plus Belle Chanson du Monde. Brigitte Bardot with Ça Pourra Changer. Francois Hardy with Comment Te Dire Adieu. Anne Philippe with C'est La Mode. Christy Laum with Rouge, Rouge. Gillian Hills with that song where she kept saying tut, tut, tut, tut. And Eileen with Se Botson Fat Pomak. Here on KXRW, thanks for joining me for this time machine travel to the 1960s and the Yeah Yeah Girls here on KXRW.
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2: 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Thought I'd get your hour started with a little bit of disco, but it's not the disco you think it is. I dare you to listen to the whole hour and see if you've heard any of these songs. Up next, Marta Acuña with Dance, Dance, Dance here on KXRW.

Alright, hold that pose. 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That's it, that's it.

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Or is this just another fling?

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In his Porsche 928. 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

0: here in the middle is some disco that you might not even have known as disco, or maybe you have. I'm DJ Stina, and I'm here to challenge your ideas about disco. That was just Patty Duke as a track. That was just the track Patty Duke and the group Cloud One. That's the one that got me inspired to do this hour of disco. Before that, Jesse Gold with Out of Work. A number of names: Shari, Fari, and Marta Acuna with Dance, Dance, Dance. 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We'll be right back. And when we come back, we're going to hear Johnny Harris with Odyssey Part 1 and keep this disco dance party going here on KXRW.
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1: And my name is Leroy. 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

0: You're listening to KXRW. I'm DJ Stina. You're in the middle of an hour of disco. That was just Hudson People with Trip to Your Mind. Bohannon with Me and the Gang and Johnny Harris Odyssey Part 1 started that set off. We're going to take a break and hear from sponsors of KXRW. When we come back, we're going to hear I Got a Big B by Bumblebee Unlimited and Billy Who by Billy Frazier and Friends here on KXRW.
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Solo piano music by John Cage to open this hour of In the Wilderness on KXRW. I'm Neil Malloy. It's from a larger work called The Seasons, and although it may not sound like it, that's the movement Cage titled Summer. Maybe it feels more like a cooling breeze that somehow penetrates the stifling night air. The cooling breeze you've perhaps lain awake for until 3 a.m. or 4 a.m. And that's what this episode is about. Notes of a Summer Night. John Cage wrote this as part of a ballet score for Merce Cunningham, and we heard it played here by the late German pianist Herbert Henk. Summer, I suspect, more than winter, autumn, or spring, lends itself to a wider range of musical possibilities. This next summer piece by Dutch composer Henri Zagveen couldn't be more different from John Cage. It's a sprightly duet for harp and piano, played by Alice Giles and Arnon Witzel.

0: percussionist Cahil Elzebar on KXRW with an arrangement of Gershwin's Summertime, evoking the languor of sultry summer nights. Elzebar on kalimba, Corey Wilkes playing brass and making a stealth entrance halfway through, Isaiah Collier on saxophone. Elzebar was in our neck of the woods not so very long ago, performing at Jack London Review along with the formidable David Murray. Also in our set, contemporary music for an ancient Japanese instrument, the koto, a piece composed and performed by Elizabeth Falconer, Summer Evening. Falconer studied koto in Japan, and she's a longtime Washington State resident. I believe she's in San Diego these days and not currently performing, although I fondly remember those long-ago rainy weekends at Northwest Folklife Festival when she would play solo or sometimes with an entire orchestra of kotos and always in front of a spellbound audience. Harpist composer Brandy Younger, we heard just before Falconer in a piece of her own called Surrender that featured New Orleans native Courtney Bryan, a MacArthur Foundation genius recipient, playing keyboards. Yeah, and opening our set, an Australian chamber music duo, harpist Alice Giles and pianist Arnand Witzel playing the summer section from Henri Zogwain's Of the Seasons. 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

Our next two works have nothing to do with summer programmatically, but they are quiet and cool and might lower your temperature, sort of like that cooling breeze you've lain awake all night waiting for. Here's Ashley Wass at the piano, beginning with Dream in Exile by Sir Arnold Bax.

obsessed composer Sir Arnold Bax, ending with the second movement from his fourth and final piano sonata, circa 1932, and before this, written in the year 1916, Dream in Exile. That was Ashley Wass playing piano. I'm Neil Malloy. Thanks for listening to In the Wilderness. We have a trio of singers waiting in the wings for our final set. Before we hear them, I just wanted to say that support for KXRW comes from Kindred Vancouver and Uptown. 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Well, up ahead, the bells will toll, and somewhere amid their clangor and clamor, the voice of Virginia Astley pines for a summer long since past. Abby Lincoln shares poetry of the night from Langston Hughes, and ushering things in, soprano Lisa Roman singing Sondheim, a song all about the girls of summer.

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That was Mogwai with Auto Rock off of their 2006 album called Mr. Beast. 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

That last song we heard was The Biggest Lie by Elliott Smith. Before that was Agriculture with Hallelujah, and a new one by Aidan Baker and Jay Zuntz called The Cultivated Void. 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Up next is There Will Be Distance by Songs Ohio from the Golden Ratio EP.

tonight's attitudes all seem to fit the occasion. Most occasions are plain, but now you have a well-designed attack by dividing what you say with your eyes with what you say. In the end, we know there'll be no words to indicate who you were tonight, how even my blood hurts to see you go and hangs onto my heart while you're still here, reluctantly letting memory burn and reluctantly allowing even a modest pulse through. First we'll suffer real despair, then a willing decline down to where we're darkest, where we both know certain things. It could all be inevitable, or just that some things fail on first attempts. But attempts are never final. There are only final results in economy, and final results in waste, and final results in patience, and final results in work. The rest is unknown. I've never aimed at the future, or tried to evoke truth or direction out of what I had. But now, I know, there will be distance. I wonder, what can that mean? There will be distance. And is it cold there? Is it chronic? Or will anxiety have some role? And will they all need introductions? Distance meet anxiety. Anxiety meet the cold. The thing is still that you will be gone, and I will have to leave the lights on so you can see to go.

That was Smog with One Less Star. We also heard The River Spree by JJL and Holding Tongue by Big Brave, who will be playing Mississippi Studios with The Body on July 22nd. That's sure to be a great show. You won't want to miss it. 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

That was PJ Harvey with Broken Harp. Before that, we heard Matan by Piano Magic and Lake Speed by LeBradford off of their self-titled 1996 album. My name is Kat, and thank you so much for joining me for another episode of Anamorphic Sound. I've got one more for you. This one's called Moth to the Flame by Wendy and Carl. Thanks again. Until next time.

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2: And Trevor Perverser.
1: And we got a special show planned for you tonight, folks. You're going to be listening to a lot of songs.
2: Many, many songs. We're going to do a play on something we did probably earlier on, probably our second or third episode. We're going to highlight a lot of hidden gems from early to mid-2000s to 2010s, but instead of focusing on death metal, extreme metal like that, we're going to solely focus on grindcore and power violence and things that kind of fit within that pocket. So we're going to have a lot of songs to play for you today and a lot of bands you probably have never heard before, but you're going to listen to them today. And the first song is Who Cares by Misanthropic Noise.

0: Now, let me ask you guys a couple of questions.
1: Do you cuss on your records?
2: Yeah.
1: Do you defile women with your lyrics?
2: Yeah. Mm-hmm.
1: Do you, fondle your genitalia on stage?
3: Yeah.
2: Whenever possible. 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
1: Do you, glorify violence or advocate the use of, guns as a way of solving civil disputes? Okay, final question. Do you guys respect your...

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1: And Primitive Dan.
0: You just listened to 20 or so minutes of brutal grindcore and bludgeoning power violence from the early 2000s to mid-2010s. And I'm going to have the grueling task of reading back all 14 tracks that you just listened to. So that last song you heard was Disease with Blood, Stench, Panic. Before that was Lucid Terror, Fruit of the Incest, very short-lived band from New York. Before that was Organ Dealers, Pair of Anguish. Before that was G.O.D. or Grotesque Organ Defilement with their songs Horseshoes Up Your A**. Before that was Girth with their song Christian Slayer, a play on Christian Slater. Before that was Column of Heaven with a song title I can't fully pronounce, but bear with me as I try, which is Abu Dhabi 1, Sun Undefeated. Before that was band pretty similar to Column of Heaven, Hallucination Realized from Rochester, New York, with their song Blood Guilt. Before that was Exposed as Rot with their track Impact Void. Before that was Couple Skate with their song title Agonizing Eruption of All Orifices. Sounds very painful. Before that was Power Cups, Face Off. Before that, Nakai, Neuropathy. Before that was Agitate, Blast the Crusher. Agitate doesn't get as much attention as the member's other band, Deterioration, but Agitate was a two-piece band that featured one of the band members from the band Deterioration. Very sick. I don't think they're around anymore. Before that was New Jersey's Bud Dwyer with their song Never Satisfied. And before that was the band that kicked off this side of the playlist, Misanthropic Noise, with their song Who Cares.
1: Very nice. Bud Dwyer, famous, well, not the band, but the man, famous for one of the best political statements ever made on TV, you know, live television.
0: Yeah, you could do your own research on that one. But yeah, the very cool band title. You know, it's a common theme with, I think, some of the more like power violence bands from back in the day is they would just name their band after just some guy.
1: Yeah.
0: That doesn't really happen as often.
1: No, there's, yeah, I can't think of one that's done one, like, recently. There's a festival in Montana called Julia Louise Dreyfest. It's, like, the closest thing I can think of. But that's, like, a hipster fest anyway. So.
0: Yeah.
1: Not that there's anything wrong with that. That was a Seinfeld reference, by the way, with Julia Louise Dreyfus in the show. So, you know, all the, appreciate me.
0: Yeah, all the Seinfeld heads out there. Yeah, that for all you. For you.
1: So anyway, on that note, we are going to have to take a quick break and listen to some KXRW partners.
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1: And we're back. 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We have more fast, short songs for you folks coming up very quickly here. This next one here is from Portland, our neighbors across the pond, across the stream. And this this band is, well, they're not existent anymore, at least not in this current form. But they've got a large back catalog you can listen to. It is, of course, Necrodrunks, and this is their song "Strangled and Stuffed in the Trash."

They come on my TV, I see them from another galaxy and planet. I think Jesus Christ comes on it too, but mostly just aliens, because sometimes it's fuzzy.

0: And we're back here in the KXRW studios here on 99.9 KXRW Vancouver. This is Maggots in Your Speaker with me, your host, Primitive Dan.
1: And Trevor Perverser.
0: And I'm going to go over those last few songs you heard right now. That last song you heard there was Bonehead by Lapse. Before that was Pointer Thumb Pinky by Eddie Brock. Before that was Disgraced Convert by Wound Vac. Before that was Nausea Creeps by Dislitch.

0: Preceding that, we had Identity Destruction by Cokebust. Preceding that, we had Moral Ambiguity by Wretched. Before that was Planetary Civilization by Hummingbird of Death out of Boise. Before that was Purge Fluid Dripping Through the Floorboards by Acid Feast. Preceding that, we had Double Helix by No Brainer. Before that, we had Wolf Ticket Box Office by The Communion. Before that was Cunning Bondage by Brain Famine. Preceding that was Chaotic Stability by Beasters. Before that was Sick by Sewage Grinder. Preceding that, we had Drained by Toxicology. Before that was Pacified by Tomb Warden. Before that was Welcoming the D-Book by Street Feet. Before that was Blindfold by Eaton. And preceding that, starting off the set, was, of course, Strangled and Stuffed in the Trash by Necrodrunks.
1: Good Lord, that is a lot of songs.
0: Yeah, this is our longest playlist so far. We're going to have a total of 33 songs by the end of it here. So that's our we had an earlier grind show that I think was, 28 songs?
1: Yeah.
0: The high 20s, so this one's in the low 30s. So lots of sub 1 minute songs.
1: And I think that other one we did was not like a true grind. One, I think it was like proto-grind and early grind core.
0: Yeah, it was like first wave proto-grind sort of stuff.
1: This is like in the thick of it. Like there's a few Power Violence adjacent bands that I guess you can group more into grindcore, but this is like deep in the trenches of like grindcore, like capital G grindcore.
0: Yeah, and grindcore. So this is, I guess, yeah, we were trying to steer out of the death grind category and I guess stay kind of more in like the, I mean, there is some death grind on here, but a lot of like the more hardcore punk influenced grindcore being featured. So that's about what we got, I think, for this month, this episode.
1: Yeah, well, playing us off is a longer song.
0: Yes.
1: And it is Desertification by East Sherman.

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1: Hi, Machine Sarah.
0: How are you?
1: Awesome. How are you?
0: Super.
1: Super. 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
0: 99.9 here in the beautiful Vancouver, Washington.
1: Washington. Exactly. I know that you guys tuned in last month because, like, what else were you, right. did you have to do?
0: So you put it on your calendars.
1: Goodness gracious.
0: Set reminders.
1: Yeah, I mean, I set alarms to go off at midnight so I can hear it every single
0: Saturday.
1: Month.
0: That's right. Right.
1: Right. So last around. Month, yeah, last month we talked about the New York Times list of the 30 greatest songwriters. And it, you know, 30 songwriters. I mean, and there were some great songwriters on there. Like Jay-Z was on there.
0: Yeah,
1: there was like some really cool things. I was like, well, this is interesting. And it gave me things to really look,
0: to look into. Yeah.
1: I don't really.
0: Yeah. There were tons of like, I don't know who
1: that
0: is.
1: And then you're going through and you're like, oh, that makes sense. Like
0: right.
1: the Nile Rodgers and all that stuff.
0: Yeah.
1: And it was really, really cool. But, because I think I'm better than everybody else. I was like, there's so many people that they didn't put on there. Right?
0: I mean, and it's, you know,
1: glaring exceptions
0: that should have been in the 30.
1: I mean, I'm talking like
0: 30.
1: McCartney, Lennon. Like, yeah. they were not on there.
0: They were not on there.
1: That's so wild, right?
0: I didn't even think of that.
1: I know.
0: That's
1: I was
0: one
1: thinking
0: of those
1: about
0: obvious.
1: It earlier today. Yeah, it's so weird.
0: Yeah.
1: Like,
0: but they didn't make our list.
1: They didn't make our list either. Yeah. And who else was not on the list? I mean, we have our list of who wasn't mm-hmm. there, but it wasn't like you think about people who have like Hall & Oates. They have like the most number one songs of ever times.
0: Of the Evers.
1: Mm-hmm. The Evers. Yeah.
0: That's true. I didn't think of them. Jackson Browne wasn't on. Like, what
1: I mean,
0: was
1: come
0: that?
1: On.
0: Come on.
1: I mean, come on. The big complaint that I've seen about this list is that Billy Joel was not on it. I don't complain about that.
0: No,
1: actually.
0: I don't either. No complaints there.
1: He writes a few songs really well mm-hmm. many times. I also do that.
0: Yes.
1: And that's why I'm not on the list.
0: Hey, we're on our own special list.
1: We really did.
0: We're on every list.
1: Every list.
0: Of all lists.
1: All my top 10 songs are mine.
0: Mine. Me.
1: Yeah, and there were like Mariah Carey was on the list,
0: yeah.
1: which I thought was like kind of a trip.
0: Yeah, I didn't know she wrote anything.
1: I really didn't either. Of course, they had like Carole King, and you know, you hate Carole King. No Joni Mitchell though. I know you don't like Joni Mitchell, but I thought that was one that should have been on there.
0: She probably should have.
1: Joan Baez. None of that.
0: I thought about her too.
1: Yeah.
0: I loved her. I mean, I'm still
1: Judy Collins.
0: Didn't we talk about Judy Collins?
1: I
0: think she was just one of those who was like, okay, Judy, I guess you're one of those kinds of singer-songwriters.
1: You're in that group.
0: You're
1: now.
0: In that group. I guess you weaseled your way in, Judy.
1: Judy.
0: Judy Collins.
1: Judy Collins.
0: Oh, look, Judy's here.
1: Oh, God, Judy's here. See, we are consummate smack talkers about these things. And the list was, you know, again, I think it just opened more conversation than anything.
0: Mm-hmm. And also, you know, how you view, again, art, music. It's in the eye of the beholder, the ear of the listener.
1: Yeah, and how you process emotion, I think, mm-hmm. was another thing, too. Because I was like, oh, some of these things. But again, if I was going to have like a really, you know, a sad song fest.
0: Yeah.
1: I don't know who I would choose. I wouldn't choose
0: Judy
1: that.
0: Collins.
1: No, Judy Collins.
0: Only Judy Collins.
1: All Judy all the
0: day.
1: Time.
0: It's Judy Collins Radio coming at you.
1: Oh, man. Oh. Yeah. I was not a Judy Collins fan.
0: No. Who's the one? So I mix her up with, we just talked about her just last week or this week when we met. She lives in Idaho.
1: Oh God, Carole King.
0: Yeah, same.
1: Carole King was on that list, and probably rightfully so. But that doesn't
0: but
1: mean
0: also
1: I
0: not.
1: Like her. Yeah,
0: also not rightfully.
1: But she wrote some really lovely songs and wrote a lot for other people. And we talked about that in our last episode.
0: Yeah,
1: like some of these people you maybe have never heard of because they're just like working for a studio,
0: right?
1: And just writing songs for other people.
0: The writer's room. Yeah, I guess. You know, she's good, but
1: yeah. But it part of this too, if you have like all these writers and stuff, it's like what's like kind of lame about Nashville right now.
0: Yeah.
1: Again, the formula.
0: I was just going to say the formula again.
1: Yeah.
0: And have you been to Nashville?
1: No.
0: Oh, it's terrible. Well, no,
1: it seems like LA, but like worse.
0: I call it Nash Vegas. Like, you know, like a Hollywood Boulevard, but it's in Nashville. And
1: right.
0: I do like Nashville, Nashville, if I'm not doing the thing, right?
1: Yeah.
0: But I had gone before for a Americana songwriter thing, like conference years ago. Yeah. And it was really cool and just it wasn't shiny at all.
1: Yeah.
0: But I went to Nashville maybe 2 years ago for work. And of course it was all salespeople and let's go to whatever Broadway Street or whatever it is. And there was this band playing. They're really tight and really like they had the formula.
1: Yeah.
0: They did the thing. And the lead singer, she's super cute and really good. And she's like, okay, $20 will get you. I'll play you any song you want. And I'm like, wow, she can do that.
1: Wow.
0: And she did.
1: Yeah.
0: And they made a lot of money because there's a lot of drunk people like,
1: oh, can you play? Can you play Tennessee Whiskey again? You know, it's like the same.
0: It's all that modern country.
1: Yeah, so it's really vapid.
0: Yeah,
1: it's
0: vapid. Didn't enjoy that, but like you know, Bluebird Cafe is pretty cool. And
1: no, it's cool. It's just a business. It's a city of business,
0: city
1: like
0: of biz.
1: LA. You grew up near LA, mm-hmm. and it's like that. We were just talking about that going back to a place that has changed,
0: mm-hmm.
1: and noticing the changes and how corporate
0: no
1: things
0: more
1: can
0: fun
1: be
0: anymore. No more fun. No more fun.
1: You know, we were talking about Seattle that way too, because cities change though. They're supposed to change.
0: They're supposed to change, and that's a really good thing. And the things that we are now pushing back against because we're a little bit older, and
1: we the old folks,
0: and yeah, LA used to be so fun and good at it, and then. But that's going to be for our kids, like the LA that they know is going to be the one that's now.
1: Right.
0: And when that changes, they're going to be like, oh, no, you know, Staples Center is gone, which it might be. I don't know.
1: talking about Seattle, I can't imagine like they'll come a point where like, you know, human migration, you know, humans move for jobs and everything else. Right. And Seattle is like the place right now.
0: Right.
1: And in 20 years, people will probably move somewhere else.
0: Yeah.
1: And then there will be that nostalgia factor. Like, oh, it used to be so clean and beautiful. Remember the Amazon robes and all that?
0: Exactly. You know, you could just walk into a store and not even have to pay.
1: Yeah.
0: Just scan your eyebrows.
1: Just did it as you came out. Yeah. Now we got to like carry a wallet and stuff.
0: Ugh.
1: It's like all dirty and grungy and people live here now.
0: Yeah. Ew.
1: Ew. Gross.
0: Austin is the same.
1: It's like, the same.
0: So many people have moved there.
1: I know. And Austin used to be very cool. I mean, and this was in when I was there, it was probably the late
0: 1900s and 90s.
1: Yes.
0: Yeah. Yeah, it was super cool.
1: Yeah.
0: And now it's shiny and a lot of people moved there from California.
1: Yeah.
0: A lot of conservatives too from what I understand.
1: Think they're going to get what they want, but you're never going to find what you want.
0: The grass is not always greener.
1: The grass is not always greener.
0: No matter what your political affiliation is.
1: That is very true.
0: Truth.
1: Yeah.
0: Yeah. Yeah.
1: That is very true.
0: Well, speaking of, Jackson Brown, we're gonna have him in later today.
1: Yes, stopping by the studio.
0: Actually, on a bad hair day. I'm a little Jackson. I have my fourth grade picture. Intentionally, I was so into Jackson Brown, I look like the cover of the Holdout album.
1: Nice.
0: Which I encourage you to look up after, and I'll find that picture. But I had the Jackson Brown hair and the 7-year-old teeth that are all weird and big.
1: Love it. Yeah, because you're like weird growing into
0: growing into
1: world.
0: Your mouth.
1: Yes.
0: Anyway, Jackson mouth. Brown, Late for the Sky. This was one of the first albums I ever had.
1: Awesome.
0: And maybe 6 years old when I got it. So
1: awesome.
0: Late for This Guy, best song.
1: Love it.
0: And then I think we're gonna Marry that with a Pretender song, Chrissy Hynde.
1: Chrissy Hynde. Not on the list. I don't know why. I love her. Again,
0: I do too.
1: She tells a story that's really compelling.
0: Yeah. She's punk rock, man.
1: She is punk rock.
0: Yeah.
1: And you're going to be punk rock, too.
0: Punked.
1: Right after you listen to it.
0: Yeah.

0: You know, I love Tattooed Love Boys. Love that song. Love Chrissy Hynde.
1: So cool.
0: Mm-hmm. She's the best.
1: She's the coolest. I mean, the Pretenders were like a force of nature.
0: Yeah.
1: Again, I think, I mean, they were amazing and are amazing.
0: Yeah.
1: Right?
0: She's still going. Still going.
1: Still friggin' so rad. I can't help but think about the MTV-ification of songs like that. Yeah, or like, yeah, they were on like heavy rotation.
0: Yeah.
1: You know?
0: Yeah. Right. Those videos, it was so good.
1: Yeah.
0: But when videos were just like straight out, we're playing in a room.
1: Yeah.
0: And but then what's the, I'm special.
1: Yeah.
0: Where she's a waitress.
1: That's great. Yeah.
0: Yeah. That's good too.
1: Great song. Brass in Pocket.
0: Brass in Pocket. Have you seen The Pretenders play? The songs?
1: No.
0: I have.
1: Oh.
0: But listen how ridiculous this is. So they opened up because Chrissy Hynde did a song with UB40, right?
1: Nice.
0: They did a bunch of stuff. So I was a big UB40 fan in high school. And so they played and Pretenders opened up for them.
1: Awesome.
0: It was crazy.
1: UB40.
0: Yeah, it was the weirdest thing. So I was so excited because I loved the Pretenders.
1: Yeah.
0: Equally as much for different reasons, but like the girls I went with, they're like, "What is this?" You know, they were not into the Pretenders.
1: I don't get it.
0: A lot of people did not get it, but my other friends, they got it, but they didn't go. So I was like alone. I felt really alone.
1: Oh. Chrissy.
0: Anyway, goodness.
1: So good. Yeah, gritty.
0: Gritty.
1: Very gritty.
0: Been through some stuff.
1: Very Midwestern.
0: Yes. Ohio.
1: Where have you gone?
0: From Ohio.
1: Oh. Oh. Where'd you go, Ohio? Yeah, great song. Great song. I like songs that, or songwriters that bring you immediately to a place.
0: Mm-hmm. She does. Yeah. It's always dark and dingy.
1: I know. I feel like Robert Plant does too. And I'm a huge Robert Plant fan. Also not on the list.
0: Nah, P.S.
1: Yeah, no kidding. Mm-hmm. His method of singing itself, like the actual vocals and vocalizations bring you to a very specific place.
0: Absolutely. Yeah.
1: I've been listening to a lot of Robert Plant over the last like couple years, all the Alison Krauss stuff.
0: That's so such good. It's such good. A good record,
1: and they cover "Can't Let Go" by Lucinda Williams, and that I mean we just played that on our last show. I mean you can rewind it.
0: Rewind it. Be kind. Rewind.
1: That was me rewinding the tape.
0: Yes.
1: Yep. You just rewind.
0: Thank you for joining us.
1: Yeah, his voice just has this really interesting timbre and resonance that is
0: There's pain in it.
1: Yeah.
0: And not just because he's maybe singing incorrectly.
1: Yeah.
0: But truly, like, it's in there. Whatever he's been through, whatever he's got to expel or, you know, like, get out of him, he's a master at it.
1: And it's so good.
0: It's so...
1: His latest album, he was talking about, it just came out a couple months ago, and he was talking about it being a mixture of Appalachian Americana, which is what we are really into.
0: Yep.
1: And you know, he lives in like the Welsh countryside. So it's this really...
0: That's the tight, origin, right?
1: Yeah. And really, which is what we've talked about as well. Like our music kind of does that, but hopefully, but not like that,
0: not like that
1: where you're like... Like you, there's no, it's a seamless thing. It just exists.
0: It just exists. Yeah.
1: Yeah.
0: Beautiful. I feel like when I listen to him and other artists that do that same thing, I feel like I'm spying on them or something.
1: Yes. You know? Or like they've chosen to give you this really special view.
0: Yep.
1: Yeah. And it's a gift.
0: It is a gift.
1: And as a storyteller and a songwriter, that's how he is a storyteller.
0: He's a storyteller.
1: No, I think that's, I feel like this list kind of didn't go into that.
0: No, he's
1: much.
0: Not even on the list.
1: He's not on the
0: ladies
1: list,
0: and gentlemen. Ladies and gentlemen. He didn't make our list either.
1: No, but we kind of like rushed our list,
0: yes,
1: to be honest.
0: We had to.
1: Because we were like, oh, I have like 20 people I would put on that list.
0: Yeah. Yeah. So he's an honorable mention.
1: Yeah. Yeah. So good. He has the, his voice of is like a, I'm not even going to say like a wizened elder.
0: Elven.
1: Elder. Elven. An elf. A wizened elf. No, like somebody who has been through it and is using that story.
0: Right.
1: To almost guide you through whatever that is.
0: The stairway thing. To heaven. The stairway is just guiding us
1: there's
0: there.
1: A lady near the shore. All that glitters
0: it's
1: is gold.
0: You know? Yeah.
1: Yeah.
0: And now.
1: Divorce. Phil Collins, not on the list.
0: No, not on the list.
1: Hate Phil Collins. I don't want to talk about it.
0: Oh, gosh.
1: Philip Collins.
0: Philip William.
1: William Collins.
0: Collins Jefferson Clinton.
1: Oh, man. One of the songwriters that we both were like, yeah. Queen,
0: mm-hmm.
1: Amy Mann.
0: Oh, my gosh.
1: God, she's so great.
0: She's so good. She's so good. I love her so much. She's an excellent songwriter.
1: She is.
0: I love the way she sings, the way she delivers her songs. It's she's almost apathetic.
1: She is. I think she's, obviously she's incredibly shy.
0: Yeah.
1: Have you seen her in the concert?
0: Oh, yeah.
1: Yeah, yeah. She's great. Like a couple times we've seen her, she has like a comedian open up for her. She's like, I can't do that part.
0: Right.
1: So you get to watch this comedian, and then I'm just going to sing songs. And then,
0: I'll
1: after
0: call
1: every
0: it a
1: single
0: night.
1: Song, I'll be like, oh, thank you very much.
0: Right.
1: That's
0: right.
1: All she says.
0: That's all. Yeah. I guess she was just in town. We didn't see her.
1: Yeah.
0: But our friend Jen Niffer did. And she said that she was really pretty lively.
1: Really?
0: Because I was like, oh, did she bum you out? She's like, no, she was really like engaging.
1: Cool.
0: And I don't know. I'm like, engaging Amy Mann, that's not real.
1: No.
0: I mean, engaging, yes, but
1: it's like, AI Amy Mann.
0: She's like, AI Amy.
1: No.
0: No, that can't be right.
1: That would be horrible.
0: Yeah, she's the best. And we were talking about the Magnolia soundtrack.
1: Yeah.
0: Which I've loved.
1: I love, and I love that movie too.
0: Oh, me too. It's one of my favorites.
1: Like, yeah, and I think that the way that she wrote that soundtrack, mirrors the pain of the movie, right?
0: She did it,
1: yeah,
0: seamlessly.
1: It was so beautiful.
0: Oh my gosh,
1: God,
0: I need to watch that again. But it's almost it's kind of hard to watch.
1: It is. It's heavy.
0: So good though.
1: I just watched it a few months ago. I almost never watch movies, and I only watch movies that I've already seen.
0: Right, right. No, that's
1: because I
0: want
1: to be blindsided by something. You know,
0: I don't want to get sucked in and I can't escape.
1: Right.
0: That's why I don't like going to the movie theater.
1: Oh, God, no. I'm terrible. Movie theater. Jeez.
0: Another reason I like you so much. I'm like,
1: we hate the movies.
0: We hate the movies. Don't take us there. You know, and it's just so hard.
1: It's so hard. I love Amy Mann. And another musician and songwriter who's very similar is my girl, Sade. Sade Adu.
0: Sade Adu.
1: God, she's the
0: sweetest,
1: best.
0: Sweetest taboo. Mm. Oh, my gosh.
1: God. Her phrasing is lovely.
0: Mm-hmm.
1: The way that she uses the strength of her voice to pull
0: you in.
1: Emotion from you. It's a really interesting way she does it.
0: Yeah, and I like how... not like sweetest taboo, but the repetition of if I tell you now.
1: Oh, God.
0: I'm like,
1: I just got shivers.
0: Me too. Shiver our timbers.
1: Shiver me timbers.
0: Your timbers. Shiver her timbers.
1: Right. And I love Smooth Operator. I mean, that's
0: always have loved that.
1: Obscenely cool. It's beautiful.
0: Oh,
1: just she's just cool. She's incredibly cool.
0: She's incredibly cool and incredibly beautiful.
1: Yes.
0: She's got the
1: She's one of the most beautiful women
0: ever
1: on planet Earth.
0: In the universe. Yeah.
1: Yeah. I actually told somebody that last night. They were like, who's the hottest woman? And you know what they said? Sydney Sweeney.
0: Oh, no.
1: I was like, oh, she's just a blonde person.
0: She's a blonde person.
1: I was like, you're going to say Sydney Sweeney is hotter than Sade or Lisa Bonet?
0: Do I know this person?
1: You would hate them, though.
0: Oh.
1: So don't worry about it. I'll never introduce you to them.
0: I'm
1: not even
0: going to
1: gender them. I'm not even going to tell you
0: yeah,
1: if it's
0: I'm like,
1: what their
0: no
1: person
0: idea.
1: Is. No, you don't need this person in your life. But I'll tell you about it later.
0: Okay, I look forward to this discussion, not discussion.
1: Oh, God. So we're going to play Amy Mann.
0: Deathly.
1: And then we're going to play Sade, Kiss of Life. So
0: yes.
1: You guys are going to go through the death and resurrection all in one.
0: All in one. Get ready.
1: Like 7 American minutes or 9.
0: 7 to 9 American. We don't
1: know. Whatever we know. No.

0: Oof. Birth, death, resurrection.
1: Resurrection.
0: Mm-hmm. Yeah.
1: Yeah, man.
0: That's awesome women. Well, yeah. You know, remember we also said we were going to name this episode Two Girls for Every Boy.
1: Oh, yes.
0: Because we were like, oh, if we're going to do songwriters, we got to have mostly women.
1: Well, yes, yes. Yeah. And we did.
0: Hey, and the Beach Boys weren't on the list either.
1: I know, right? Two girls for every boy.
0: I don't think that they should have been on the list, so it doesn't really matter.
1: They need to be on a list-free zone.
0: List-free zone.
1: Yeah. Yeah.
0: But you know, the Everly Brothers weren't on it either. And I kind of think that they should have been on it.
1: Yeah. Yeah, I do.
0: Yeah.
1: Bye-bye, love.
0: Yeah.
1: That is Everly Brothers.
0: Yeah.
1: Yeah.
0: I have multiple spreadsheets. I've told you about this music-related spreadsheets.
1: Yes, I did.
0: One of them
1: indeed.
0: Is like bands that had siblings that went south. Because the Everly Brothers like literally broke up on stage and never talked to each other again, which is really sad.
1: Because
0: they wrote all these lovely songs together,
1: yeah.
0: And like they obviously had a relationship that, you know.
1: I didn't know that.
0: It did.
1: On stage.
0: Right. Like the Black Crows are another one, right?
1: Yeah. I think they're talking again, though.
0: They're
1: right?
0: talking. I think they're touring, play, yeah. actually. Mm-hmm. Who else? Oh, Oasis. I mean, but yeah,
1: what
0: whatever.
1: Else?
0: Whatever. And then, who was the fourth? Gosh.
1: But it's on your spreadsheet.
0: The Kinks.
1: Oh,
0: I'm a huge Kinks fan.
1: I love the Kinks.
0: Yeah.
1: I love them.
0: They broke up, you know, and weren't talking at all. Mm-hmm. And then one of the dudes got shot in New Orleans or whatever. And then the other brother was like, why am I being this way? Why am I doing this to my brother?
1: And it took, you know, takes a shot. Just sometimes to make it
0: just
1: right.
0: Living on a thin line. That's my favorite Kinks song, by the way. I do love the Kinks.
1: I need to do a deep dive.
0: Deep dive.
1: You know
0: dive.
1: Who's not on the list?
0: Who?
1: And it's okay. Rolling Stones.
0: Yeah.
1: They just put out a new album.
0: Why?
1: I know. It creeped me out so bad. They showed their new video, right?
0: Oh no. And they're like still like, look at us, we're hot and sexy.
1: Yeah, they're still
0: and
1: like,
0: wow.
1: You know, and there's this actress, I forgot her name, she's really beautiful, young. She's like in her 20s. Odessa something or another. Very beautiful.
0: Yeah.
1: But she is in the video and he's kind of looking at her. They're kind of like vibing on.
0: Grody.
1: Yeah. And I'm like, it just.
0: Read the room, dude.
1: Yeah, read the room. You're old. And also that just brought me back to all the bad feelings of the 70s and just, you know,
0: skeevy dudes.
1: Male rockers all like, hey, little girl.
0: Hey, little girl.
1: Yeah.
0: That's funny that you bring that up because one of the women who I just discovered, because I didn't know that she was this prolific, that maybe should be on the list, is Holly Knight.
1: Oh.
0: And she wrote Ragdoll for Aerosmith.
1: Ragdoll. Yeah.
0: But she wrote a ton of other songs, like the Animotion song Obsession, which is like one of the coolest songs ever. That song is absurdly cool.
1: Yeah.
0: Right? She wrote I'm the Warrior.
1: Tons of
0: like,
1: idea.
0: Yeah.
1: No idea.
0: I had no idea either. So like I stumbled upon this woman and I'm like, this woman has written tons and tons and tons of things, including 10 songs for Tina Turner.
1: Oh, yeah.
0: 10 songs.
1: Man.
0: Simply the Best.
1: Wow.
0: And the song that we're going to play.
1: Yeah.
0: Which is?
1: Better Be Good.
0: You Better Be Good to Me. Which is a.
1: Oh.
0: I like diss songs in that way. I don't like Taylor Swift diss songs because she's just like being catty.
1: Yeah.
0: This is no.
1: No, this is
0: full on. Excuse me, sir.
1: Excuse
0: me. Pardon me, sir.
1: I'm putting my foot down.
0: This is how it's going to be now.
1: Mm-hmm. Yeah. Rad.
0: Because I ain't got no time for what you loosely call the truth.
1: Oh, my God.
0: Ooh.
1: Oh.
0: Don't you wish you wrote that line?
1: I do.
0: I hear
1: so
0: stuff like
1: jealous.
0: That. I'm like, God, I'm jealous.
1: Jealous.
0: So jealous.
1: Yeah, that's perfect.
0: Yeah, she's won. She was, in 2013, she was inducted into the Songwriters Hall of Fame. Probably never even heard of her, man. I didn't until now.
1: Until now, and
0: deep diving.
1: And I just called her Holly McKnight.
0: Holly McKnight. Oh man.
1: Oh,
0: yeah, no. She seems pretty rad. We should probably call her.
1: call her on the phone.
0: Yeah, and be like, hi, Holly.
1: Holly, it's me.
0: It's me, your friend.
1: I'm your friend, Machine Sarah.
0: It's me, Machine Eileen. We're just here hanging.
1: Thinking of you. Just thinking of you. Hi. Want to be on our show?
0: I know that what's it called? The Tina Turner thing. You know, like her whole life.
1: Oh,
0: I know
1: that's
0: there's
1: so
0: the
1: tragic.
0: Movie. I get it. Like, but I love who she ended up being.
1: Yeah, man.
0: She was the coolest.
1: She's like Bowie. Like,
0: yeah.
1: Cool like Bowie.
0: Yep.
1: Just, yeah, she's the best. And I just remember as a kid, like a teenager, going, whoa. You know, and I didn't know at that time her story or what she'd been through. But
0: she was like 40 years old and like reinventing herself.
1: Right.
0: Fascinating.
1: That's awesome.
0: Yeah. In the 80s, it was a whole different world.
1: It was.
0: Now you can reinvent yourself anytime you want. I'm doing it right now.
1: I was just going to say,
0: I'm doing it. Spinning around like Wonder Twins power.
1: My head's spinning around.
0: Yeah, it is.
1: Again.
0: Just, you know, I'm possessed. No big deal.
1: It's scary. It's just what I do.
0: It's just what I do. You know, the number one person that I think they left off the list, and it actually broke my heart because I love this person very much, Hank Williams.
1: Oh, I know.
0: He's like... The rock and roll wouldn't really exist without him.
1: Right.
0: In a lot of ways. I know that he was a bluegrass dude. I get that.
1: Right.
0: Country and or Western.
1: Right. And or
0: we got both kinds of music.
1: country and Western.
0: Yeah. But like the way that he wrote as well. And he died so young. He was 27 years old.
1: Yep. Yeah.
0: Incredibly young. And to
1: tragic.
0: Absolutely tragic.
1: He was not a very good person.
0: No, he was not.
1: He was a very bad person.
0: Very bad person.
1: Troubled person. But it's the troubled people that tend to make the best everything.
0: Which sucks. And we talked about that too. Like this, how do you disassociate the person, the artist with the art, right? Because I love Rick James as a musician.
1: Yep.
0: As a person.
1: Not a good guy.
0: I would never, ever, ever.
1: Yeah, what if Rick James walked in right, could walk in right now. We came home last night. KXRW Studios.
0: Oh, God. That song is really good.
1: It's really good. Hey, girl. You didn't. I drove up in my car.
0: Yeah. I made a whole video of it with that song. Doing this.
1: We need to do more of those.
0: We do.
1: It's summertime. It's time for us to bust out more antics.
0: Do some videos.

0: questions for us to answer. Right. I'm all about that. So, listener, if you want, send
1: you, sir.
0: You, sir. Send us a question. We have answers, and we'll help you through
1: we'll
0: those
1: help you
0: hard
1: through
0: times.
1: All of it.
0: And then maybe play a little song that'll make it all better for you.
1: Yes, that's true. My Hank Williams song, I Can't Help It If I'm Still in Love with You, but I love the Linda Ronstadt version.
0: So we're gonna do that. Oh my gosh.
1: Makes you want to cry.
0: Makes you want to cry.
1: She's
0: not
1: beautiful.
0: On the list. She's perfect.
1: She's pretty great.
0: Yeah. She came to a play I was in when I was a little girl.
1: Really?
0: Mm-hmm. She went to see us in Annie Get Your Gun.
1: Oh, cute.
0: So I was one of the sisters. They changed the brothers to the sisters. Yeah, she came because she's the aunt of my friend Roseanne.
1: Oh, right. Yeah. Right.
0: And,
1: That was the lore, Sarah.
0: I know.
1: The lore.
0: I'm very excited. The Linda Ronstadt.
1: Gosh.
0: Yes.
1: Well, that was very nice of her to do
0: that. That's nice of her. We're so excited about it.
1: So excited.
0: And you know who else was in that play?
1: Who?
0: Ben Harper.
1: Oh, God.
0: That's part of Charlie.
1: Yeah.
0: It's awesome.
1: That's awesome.
0: Yeah.
1: Well, it's been lovely. Mm-hmm. Thank you, all of you listeners. And thanks for indulging us for 2 months in a row with this New York Times list that we have been talking about. I mean, that's the only thing I talk about right now, really.
0: Yeah. When's the last time you've been to New York?
1: New York. Gosh, it's been a long time.
0: Yeah, same.
1: Maybe we should go.
0: Let's do it.
1: Take over the New York Times. Do whatever we want.
0: That's right.
1: Because that's what we do. Women of a certain age.

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I think it's all so right, and we don't need to fight. Stand face to face, and you present your case. Yes, I know, you keep telling me that you love me.

0: better work.
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2: 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Again, Kat Landon hosts Anamorphic Sound the second and fourth Fridays at 10 p.m. or when new episodes drop. Anamorphic Sound is a biweekly exploration of music that bends perspective. 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

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My name is Kat, and you're listening to Anamorphic Sound on KXRW 99.9 in Vancouver and online at kxrw.fm. 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

That last song we heard was The Biggest Lie by Elliott Smith. Before that was Agriculture with Hallelujah, and a new one by Aiden Baker and Jay Zuntz called The Cultivated Void. 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Up next is There Will Be Distance by Songs Ohio from the Golden Ratio EP.

tonight's attitudes all seem to fit the occasion. Most occasions are plain. But now you have a well-designed attack by dividing what you say with your eyes with what you say. In the end, we know there'll be no words to indicate who we were tonight. How even my blood hurts to see you go and hangs onto my heart while you're still here. Reluctantly letting memory burn and reluctantly allowing even a modest pulse through. First we'll suffer real despair, then a willing decline down to where we're darkest, where we both know certain things. It could all be inevitable, or just that some things fail on first attempts, but attempts are never final. There are only final results in economy, and final results in waste, and final results in patience, and final results in work. The rest is unknown. I've never aimed at the future, or tried to evoke truth or direction out of what I had. But now, I know, there will be distance. I wonder, what can that mean? There will be distance. And is it cold there? Is it chronic? Or will anxiety have some role? And will they all need introductions? Distance meet anxiety. Anxiety meet the cold. The thing is still that you will be gone, and I will have to leave the lights on so you can see to go.

That was Smog with One Less Star. We also heard The River Spree by JJL and Holding Tongue by Big Brave, who will be playing Mississippi Studios with The Body on July 22nd. That's sure to be a great show. You won't want to miss it. 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

That was PJ Harvey with Broken Harp. Before that, we heard Matan by Piano Magic and Lake Speed by Le Bradford off of their self-titled 1996 album. My name is Kat, and thank you so much for joining me for another episode of Anamorphic Sound. I've got one more for you. This one's called Moth to the Flame by Wendy and Carl. Thanks again. Until next time.

0: 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Planned Parenthood Columbia Willamette provides educational resources about menopause and reproductive health. 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

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Between the hours of 10 p.m. and 6 a.m., KXRY may broadcast material that could be offensive to some members of our audience. Listener discretion is advised. Welcome to the Heavy Metal Sewing Circle. I'm DJ Nate C. If you were listening for the last hour, you heard the Denim Dinner Party. He's been on this station for probably just about as long as I have. It's one of the oldest shows on the station, and I'm really happy to have it preceding mine. If you're into the first half an hour of what I play, the sort of 60s and 70s hard rock and proto-metal obscurities, Ramaphone plays a lot of that stuff, but even goes further into nooks and crannies of international hard rock and proto-metal. And I would encourage anyone that likes the first half of my show to tune in an hour early. An hour of hard rock and heavy metal ahead. We just heard a little bit of Mark Isham's soundtrack to the 1994 terrible sci-fi adventure film Time Cop, starring Jean-Claude Van Damme. I got the CD in a dollar sale not too long ago. We're going to start tonight's episode properly. In 1967, the first album from Country Joe and the Fish, it's called Electric Music for the Mind and Body. Obviously, that's something that a lot of us would sort of discard as being Grateful Dead adjacent hippie nonsense, but luckily, a friend of mine long ago sat me down and played me that record, and I got a dose of just how heavy and damaged the effects use is on it. And anyway, this song is called Death Sound.

That was Black Oak, Arkansas, from their self-titled album from 1971, the song I Could Love You. And before that, we heard Strawberry Alarm Clock with Lose to Live from their Incense and Peppermints album from 1967. If you would like to reach out to me and you're listening live tonight, hit me on the DJ text line, 971-220-KXRY. Or if you're listening to the archive, which is always encouraged, unless you're trying to win tickets, email me at heavymetalladiesnight@gmail.com. I love to hear from the listeners, and in the summertime, it seems like most of you have other things going on. Can't blame you. Let's hear from the Sab 4 right now from their 1972 Volume 4 album. However, this is a remix slash outtake from the Super Deluxe box set. It is an alternate version of Wheels in Confusion and The Straightener.

That was a great 1981 Friday rock show session from the BBC of Atomic Rooster, and one of my favorite tunes of theirs, In the Shadows, from their self-titled comeback album from 1980. That's a live version from 81. Now that we're firmly into that new wave of British heavy metal era, let's hear from another British band of those days called Nightwing. From their first album, Something in the Air, this is the song Edge of a Knife.

nice long suite of awesome heavy metal. That was Devil's Daughter off Ozzy's No Rest for the Wicked. Before that, the instrumental Loose for Words, Big Aura from Power Slave, from Iron Maiden. Spinal Tap came in with Hellhole.

and Judas Priest gave us Hot Rockin' off Point of Entry. If you have not seen the music video for Hot Rockin', please do yourself a favor. It's something real special. I should also mention that the station is moving. 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You can come hang out with the DJs, go to events, and otherwise enjoy the X-Ray community there. It's in Inner Southeast near the Kickstand Comedy Club. I'm personally very psyched to have X-Ray back in Southeast where we started. Going to go out tonight with the Mighty Metallica from And Justice for All. This is The Frayed Ends of Sanity. See you next Wednesday.

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1: Esta é a história de Batman no espaço sideral.

You're listening to a gentleman named Bernard Chabert. I think I pronounced that right, with Helga Seltzer. Before that, you heard a group called The Transmitters with a cover of a 60s classic, The Beat Goes On. You heard Pawn Shop, which is a group of Italian musicians that put together one little supergroup. I think they recorded only four or five songs, but those four or five songs were outstanding. Anyway, that group was called The Pawn Shop. You heard Curtis Mayfield. You heard Celio Bologna with a very amusing take on the theme from Batman. Not the Prince song, the 60s TV show. Anyway, this is Ramaphone, and you're listening to the Denim Dinner Party here on X-Ray FM. Right now, Bill Nelson.

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That was Public Image Limited at their finest with Pop Tones. You can hear that song off their second album, which they cleverly called Second Edition. Before that, threw in some Chrome off of Half Machine Lip Moves. You heard a group called RNA Organism. That was some super minimal 1980 Japanese synthwave stuff. Super great record. Highly recommend picking that up. I believe it's RNAO meets POPO. You heard Felipe Bisombes, and you heard Bill Nelson earlier. This is Ramaphone. You are listening to the Denim Dinner Party here on X-Ray FM. Thanks for staying tuned. Right now, a man who is very connected. Look him up. His name is Peter Ivers.

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In the morning, the things you

Through every step I change, you watch me walk away.

I know it's beyond frowned upon. I mean, it's just, you're just not supposed to tune out Iggy, ever. But I have to say goodbye and hand the X-ray FM airwaves to a god. Nate C is up next with Heavy Metal Sewing Circle.

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Turn it up some. 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

That's it right there, boys. 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It's for the donk-a-donk.

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2: 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I'm DJ

Tina and I'm here with a half an hour of music for you. I'm calling this one Andy Schaaf, Sinead and Friends. So stay tuned for Andy Schaaf, who's next, some Sinead O'Connor, and some Sonic Youth, and a new track from Chris Eimler. Up next, Andy Schaaf, hometown hero, here on KXRW.

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That was just the beloved Sinead O'Connor with Black Boys on Mopeds off her album I Do Not Want What I Haven't Got that Chrysalis put out in 1990. Before that, the Solettes with Ari Pondem, and that's the title of the album as well. Metrophone put that out in 1989. And started off with singer-songwriter Andy Schaaf, hometown hero, the bearer of bad news. Tender Loving Empire put that out in 2015. Thanks for joining me for this half an hour of Andy Schaaf, Sinead, and Friends. Just some collections from the KXRW stacks, I will say. Up next, a pretty new one from Chris Eimler from 2025, The Train Seems to Know Where I Go.

Hey mom, look, I'm up here. I finally made it. I'm playing the drums again too. Don't be sad. The band doesn't sound half bad.

You may have heard that song on the movie Irma Vep or on Sonic Youth's album Goo. That was just Tunic, Song for Karen. They came out in 1990. Before that, out of Germany, just outside of Berlin, Chris Eimler, The Train Seems to Know Where I Go off his album The Internet Will Break My Heart. Lots of hits off that if you like, you know, some electronic music. That was Fun in the Church, put that out in 2025. I'm DJ Stina. It's a half an hour of, you know, songs from the stack, some stuff I thought you might like to hear about now. We're going to wrap up this half an hour with the Sound Carriers. Let It Ride here on KXRW.

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Before that, Love My Way by the Psychedelic Furs and Talking Heads. This Must Be the Place. I'm DJ Stina. Thanks for joining me. Up next, we're heading to your own private Idaho with the B-52s here on KXRW.

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I'm Adila, your host for the next hour, and this is the 68th edition of my every other weekly show, 60 Minutes with Adila. This Monday's mix is mainly electronic, dance, and trip-hop. 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

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On June 24th, Body Shot, Mad Choice, Kill Spree, and To the Teeth at the Offbeat. 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On June 27th, Victory Day 2026, featuring 1876, benefiting the Boys and Girls Club of Lame Deer at the Offbeat. And finally, on June 30th, Saoirse Dream, Anita Velveeta, Coco Joey, and Maude Maeve at the Offbeat. All ages, all access, no booze, no jerks. Thanks for tuning in today. Hope everyone's having a good Monday and that everything's been sounding good. Today, I'm closing out the show with the Sugar Cubes, Erkan Koray, Cindy, Desire, and Ladytron.

0: 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Welcome to the Sound of Pictures. I'm Shilly, coming to you every Saturday morning from 8 until 9.
1: Beautiful.
0: And it's archived.
2: Got you covered.
0: Hey, yeah, he's getting it. Uh-huh, that's right. What else? What else? You know about everything else. Yeah, you do. Hey, here's something you might remember.

0: All right, what makes Ennio Morricone's music so outstandingly unique is his variety of instrumentation and sounds. Along with the vertical building counterpoint, he uses an offshoot of minimalism. The approach obviously grew out of his participation in avant-garde improvisation and indeterminate music. Yeah, you juice those two things and Morricone's on his way. This is from a 1971 crime thriller called Without Apparent Motive, or Sans Motivo Apparente.
1: Oh, careful now.
0: And with this, we find the maestro breaking into new territory, leaving spaghetti westerns for crime thrillers, sometimes known as giallos. As far as the whistler goes, that part was played by Alessandro Alessandroni. He's Morricone's go-to whistler, just like Eddie Del Orso gives him the voices he needs. Before that was music from Bell, came out in 2022 here. We heard Tessei Iwasaki doing a little humming piece called Lend Me Your Voice. And from the same animated feature, music by Ludwig Forssell. The album features both score and vocal tracks. And then starting off the set and the show with the theme to Portlandia. If you've seen the show, it's probably struck one of those memory chords. Music by Washed Out. This is the solo project of Ernest Weatherly Green Jr. from Georgia in the United States. Giving us a little chill wave. That was called Feel It All Around off of his EP, Life of Leisure, from 2009. All right, here's a soundtrack to a movie called After Yang from 2022. The music is by Asuka Matsumiya. This is called Welcome to Family of Four. Starting.

Remember the movie The Fisher King? That's where this came from. George Fenton taking care of the music. This was a piece called I Wish I Knew. Terry Gilliam did the movie, an American-born British filmmaker, animator, and a member of the Monty Python comedy troupe. He's got the distinction of being the only American-born Python. In 1968, he became a British citizen, as well as an American. 2006, he dropped his American citizenship. The guy also did the movie Brazil, basically 12 Monkeys, and of course a lot of others. His films are highly imaginative, and the characters usually raise questions about identity and sanity. A little bit of a Pink Floyd thing going on, it seems. The Fisher King is a drama with comedy about a shock jock DJ, played by Jeff Bridges, who tries to find redemption by helping a homeless man, played by the late Robin Williams, whose life he inadvertently shattered. There's a story for you. That was from 1991. Before that, music from The Strawberry Mansion. Yeah, now there's a title that sticks with me. With Dan Deacon giving us the music in this surrealist adventure romantic comedy film. Which takes place in a future where the government records dreams and taxes them. So a dream auditor gets caught up in an aging eccentric's dreams. Three pieces from that movie in that little stretch. And at the top of the set, music from the movie After Yang. And it's a science fiction drama about a human family and their android child. Music from the Los Angeles-based Japanese composer and producer Asuka Matsumiya. He's done a lot of work across film, television, advertising, music production, and a longtime collaborator with filmmaker Crystal Mozell, whose score can be heard in the HBO series Betty, and also for Spike Jonze's I'm Here. I'd like to remind you that Literary Arts, a Portland-based nonprofit with over 40 years of providing programs for readers and writers of all ages. 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

listeners, long have you searched the distances for your ship, and now your ship has come, and you must needs go. Deep is your longing for the land of your memory.

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Deep is your longing for the land of your memories, and the dwelling place of your greater desires. And our love would not find you, nor our needs hold you. Yet this we ask.

0: Right, here's the music of Radio Inactive doing Pyramidy. From this compilation that shows the forward-thinking and uncompromising nature of the Mush record label artists. And they make it a point to expand and blend the boundaries of the underground hip-hop renaissance in Los Angeles during the 90s. Well, San Francisco was part of that too. Radio Inactive fits perfectly with his like-minded cohorts, Bus Driver, Daedalus, Aesop Rock, Dose One, and a lot of others.
1: That's good.
0: Before that was music from a series called The Sinner, also from 2022, with Ronique Kirchman doing a piece called The Depth Suite. The music in this crime anthology is considered a, get this, a musical ecosystem on its own, saturated with very deep subconscious hues, you dig. Ronique Kirchman is a woman with an extremely original voice. I got it going on. And then starting the set off with a compilation recording about the mischievous characters of Japanese lore, Pocahontas, with music by Guy Kurosawa, words by Veronique Chevalier, with Mika Bondo doing a very splendid job singing the song Blank Face Goblins. There you go. All right, here's something from the concept record, I guess you'd call it. Very unorthodox and very expressive compilation of the songs of the Broadway musical Fiddler on the Roof from 1964, and then the film adaptation from 1971. Jerry Bock wrote the music and Sheldon Harnick took care of the lyrics. Here is Jill Sobule singing Sunrise, Sunset.

Yeah, he was saying Flying Bird, and that's the name of the song from 1978. This was Tropical Rainstorm from the Kearney Barton Architect of the Northwest Sound, put out on the Great Light in the Attic record label. Kearney Barton is Seattle's prolific producer of Savvy Instincts and his very vintage analog studio.

drums for this recording. Flying Bird. And then starting set off was Jill Sobule singing Sunrise Sunset from Knitting on the Roof, 1999. It was recorded at Shabby Road Studios in North Hollywood, or NoHo, as it's sometimes called. This is The Sound of Pictures, where I play movie music and soundtracks. I am Shilly. You are you. I'd love for you to join me every Saturday morning from 8 until 9. Of course, if you can't make it, there's always the archive online at xray.fm. Go to shows at the top of the page and work your way over to Saturday at 8 o'clock in the morning. Just as good as cartoons. Like that. Let's head over to some music from the movie Universe. This is an awe-inspiring score, as you'll hear, for the BBC, with music composed by Anze Roseman. Then a little bit of something from Morricone from the movie Without Apparent Motive. So here is Anze Roseman from music from Universe, leaning into some ancestral voices pulled into the future. As Professor Brian Cox says, we used to look to the sky and see only questions. Now we're beginning to see answers.

All right, before I scoot out of here, I'd like to leave you with something from Henry Mancini from the movie Two for the Road. Came out in 1967. Keep your light on here. Reverse Couple Skate coming up in a couple of minutes with Cheyenne Aaron taking you up to the 10 o'clock hour with a genre-defying emphasis on music from the 60s and 70s. Yeah, you can dig that with a shovel. Here's the genuine article and signature Mancini tune, Happy Barefoot Boy. Goodbye for now. Let's meet back here in about 7 days for more.

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All right, I'm gonna keep it going now, switching it up. 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
2: Everybody shut up in this whole continent. Everybody shut up in this country. Everybody shut up in this city. Everybody shut up in this world. Everybody shut up. Everybody shut up in this city. Everybody shut up in this state.

All right. Welcome back, and thank you for tuning in to Reverse Couple Skate on X-Ray FM. That was Miss Betty Wright. You can't see for looking, as well as the Jones Girls with Nights Over Egypt. Had something special from Nowadays. That was DJ Pac-Man bringing us Everybody Shut Up. Something for you 21st century listeners. And started that set off with Carl Carlton, Swing That Sexy Thing, and the Vast Majority's version of By the Time I Get to Phoenix. Yes, yes. Gonna close it out now with the New Jersey Connection, Love Don't Come Easy. Stay with us here on X-Ray FM, where radio is yours. Have a good one, y'all.

There's another album we were thinking of doing, our greatest hits, and if we did, we thought we'd call it Hey Schooler Girl in the second row, and 12 others. But we like to sing our first hit of 1956.

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1: 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Welcome one and all to Raise a Glass. It's your musical almanac for May 30th. If you're expecting sessions from the box, well, I hate to disappoint you, but that fine show is no more. One of my favorite shows on X-Ray, so I'm as sad to see it go as anybody. And I'm honored to take James Dineen's slot, and I hope my show and the new one that follows will satiate your Saturday mid-morning radio needs. I'm Jim Fisher, by the way, and we just listened to Leon Redbone doing Shine On Harvest Moon. He passed away on this day in 2019, a curious product of the 70s. I could never see someone like Leon Redbone having his level of success today, where someone like Tom Waits long ago ditched his boozy Tin Pan Alley shtick in favor of a more experimental brand of oddball music. Leon always stuck to his guns, using the same vintage formula and laid-back baritone for his whole career. When he first emerged in the 70s, there was a silly rumor going around that he was actually Frank Zappa in disguise. Yeah, similar mustache and soul patch and nose, but they couldn't have been more opposite musically. But that said, I never did see the two of them together. Just saying. All right, back to the tunes. It's X-Ray.

On this show, I almost never play a band's biggest chart hit, but I had to make an exception with that one. The Clash, of course, doing Rock the Casbah. It went to number 8 back in 1982. I play that in honor of their drummer, Topper Heaton, who celebrates his 71st birthday today. And there's a wild story with that song. Topper, the drummer, had a piano part that he'd been messing around with. Finding himself in the studio without his bandmates and nothing else to do, he recorded the piano and the drums and the bass parts. Yes, the Clash's biggest hit was mostly just the drummer, save for the lyrics and the minimal guitar jabs in there. And how did his bandmates repay him for this? Why, they fired him. Well, to be fair, it was because of his heroin addiction that he was let go, but the timing was terrible just a month before that single dropped. Another birthday boy, Rage Against the Machine guitarist Tom Morello, was born on this day in 1964. We heard them doing Sleep Now in the Fire. Is he a permanent member of the E Street Band now? It was an odd pairing a few years ago that I thought was just a, you know, very occasional thing. But every time I look at these days, Springsteen seems to have Morello on stage with him, which makes as many as 5 people playing guitar in that band. And with a sonic kamikaze like Tom Morello in there, I don't know. Everybody else should be a bit superfluous. Another politically charged band prior to that, Midnight Oil, doing Blue Sky Mine, a song protesting the atrocious treatment of Aborigines by the Australian government. It was on this day in 1990, Midnight Oil made headlines when they staged a protest concert outside of the Exxon building in New York City in response to the Exxon Valdez oil spill in Alaska the year before. Vocalist Peter Garrett said at the time, quote, "We can't treat the world like a garbage dump, and there's more to life than profit and loss." Well, unfortunately, 36 years later, that situation has only gotten worse. And at the top, another happy birthday to Stephen Malkmus of Pavement, who hit 60 today. They did Stereo. You know, there's that line in the song about the voice of Rush's Geddy Lee, which apparently Geddy was amused by. I just read his autobiography. An entertaining read with a mix of triumph, tragedy, and some very funny stories. And you come to realize, just like that song said, he comes across ultimately as a pretty ordinary guy. How about some more tunes? Here are the Animals on X-Ray.

0: Pink Floyd on X-Ray. We recently lost the man who played those memorable saxophone bits on Dark Side of the Moon and Wish You Were Here. Dick Perry was his name. He died last week at age 83. Prior to that, Sun Ra, the pioneer of free improvisation and modal jazz, died of pneumonia on this day in 1993. We heard Space is the Place of the Helpful Hardware Man. No, sorry. It was on this day in 2017, Bob Seger's Greatest Hits album, released 23 years earlier, was certified diamond. That is to say, for sales of 10 million copies. His music was kept off streaming services until that year, but it helped boost sales, and at least half of that 10 million came after 2002. Who knew Bob Seger was so popular in the 21st century? We listened to a really early tune of his, not on the Greatest Hits record, from the Bob Seger System, as they were initially called. We heard 2 + 2 = ? And at the top of the block, it was on this day in 2003, English record producer Mickey Most, who crafted hits for The Animals and Herman's Hermits and Hot Chocolate on his RAK Records label. He died of mesothelioma at age 64. We listen to The Animals doing We Gotta Get Out of This Place. I hear Space is the Place. Maybe you want to go there. Hey, did you know today is National Mint Julep Day? Well, it is. So get your seersucker suit on and start talking like a Southern gentleman. It's time for some bourbon and mint. Actually, I had one of those for the first time in eons the other day. It was on the specials board at a little joint on Southeast Division called 1919. Owned and operated by former X-Ray DJ and volunteer Steve Hobrich and his wife Susan. And it was delicious, light and refreshing. Pop in there and tell him X-Ray sent you. All right, let's check on...
1: This Day in History.
0: 1431. 19-year-old Joan of Arc is burned at the stake by an English-dominated tribunal in ruined France. Now I know how she felt as the flames rose to her Roman nose and her Walkman started to melt. 1783. Benjamin Tower of Philadelphia publishes the first daily newspaper in the U.S., the Pennsylvania Evening Post. 1806. Future President Andrew Jackson kills Charles Dickinson in a duel after Dickinson accused Jackson's wife of bigamy. Why, besmirching the name of an honorable woman. He deserved it. Get Mr. Jackson a mint julep. 1848. The Treaty of Guadalupe Hidalgo between the United States and Mexico comes into force, giving California, Nevada, Utah, and most of Colorado, New Mexico, and Arizona to the U.S. in return for $15 million. That would be $632 million today.
2: Righteous bucks.
0: 1896. In New York City, Henry Wells of Springfield, Massachusetts, collides with Evelyn Thomas of New York, who is riding a bicycle. Yes, the very first recorded car accident. 1906. In Hershey, Pennsylvania, chocolate maven Milton S. Hershey opens Hershey Park, an amusement park for the exclusive use of his employees. Located just off the Hershey Highway, I believe. 1927. Goodwill Industries opens its first store in Portland. 1935. Babe Ruth grounds out in his final at-bat in the major leagues. He would play just one inning for the Boston Braves in their 11-6 loss to the Philadelphia Phillies. I guess that training regimen of alcohol and big black Cuban cigars finally caught up with him. 1967. American motorcycle daredevil Evel Knievel jumps over 16 automobiles on his motorcycle in Gardena, California, kicking off his career as a guy who jumps over things on a motorcycle.

2024. A jury in New York City finds former U.S. President Donald Trump guilty on 34 felony counts of falsifying business records to hide payments made to prevent damaging personal information from being released prior to the 2016 election. Just the tip of the iceberg.

0: a little block of hip hop there. It was on this day in 2000, Eminem's second album, the Marshall Mathers LP, became the fastest selling rap album ever when it sold 1.75 million copies in its debut week. We heard a deeper cut from that, Drug Ballad. And last week we lost old school rapper Rob Bass. He and DJ Easy Rock did their 1988 house-infused mega hit, It Takes Two, arguably one of, if not the greatest hip-hop song ever, created around a vocal sample from Lynn Collins' 1972 hit Think About It, which was produced by James Brown, and the drum break by James Brown's drummer John Jabo Starks. Why, this one had James Brown's DNA all over it. All right, before I go, I want to note a big loss in the music world just the other day. We lost jazz great Sonny Rollins. I already had this show laid out when the news came down, and I couldn't cut enough out to do him justice, so I will have a heaping helping of Sonny Rollins for you next week. All right, that'll just about wrap it up. I thank you for lending me your ear holes, and do hope you'll join me again next week. And we welcome Skybound Station to the X-Ray schedule coming up next, an all-vinyl hour of desert Americana and psychedelic folk. Can't wait to check that out. One more for you, noting another recent death. Dennis LaCourriere, the singer for the 70s band Dr. Hook, died on May 16th. Here's their big hit that got them on the cover of Rolling Stone, called Cover of Rolling Stone. Well, isn't that a coincidence? You're on X-Ray. Radio is yours.
1: Oh, I don't believe it. Don't touch me. Hey, Ray. Hey, Sugar. Tell them who we are.
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1: I got a freaky old lady named a Cocaine Kitty who embroiders on my jeans. I got my poor old gray-haired daddy.

0: Saturday, July 11th at 7 p.m. and Sunday, July 12th at 2 p.m. on KXRW, we will be airing The Detention Lottery, a radio drama written by former immigration attorney and playwright Margaret O'Donnell. The story takes place over 1 hour in a detention center courtroom where 8 detainees appear before a judge. Each case involves questions of deportation, family separation, or the right to remain in the United States, based on documented cases and firsthand accounts from immigration court, only on KXRW. Saturday, July 11th at 7 and Sunday, July 12th at 2 p.m. The Detention
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1: 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And this Saturday, it's all from our sister station, X-Ray. We're going to feature a new show from X-Ray, Skybound Station. 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

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And in Nehalem, Wheeler, Manzanita, and Rockaway Beach at 91.7 FM. 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Radio is yours. I am Rachel Good. You are tuned in to Skybound Station, our third week on the air at X-Ray. And really excited to be here. Hope that the late spring is treating you well and you're easing into the weekend appropriately. We started things off today with the Flying Burrito Brothers off their self-titled album, the first album after Graham Parsons' departure. A different band, not without its charms, and that was 4 Days of Rain. We are going to settle into another hour of all vinyl music, and we'll hear from Plain Jane.

I gotta go. Got a gig in San Francisco tonight. But let me write your number down. I'll call you and I promise you I'll write. Now you're good, you better be good.

Doug Somm and the Sir Douglas Quintet with The Homecoming off Rough Edges. Before that, we heard Kathy Hamer, Lady Full of Dreams, the Numero Group really doing a great job of reviving her in the public consciousness and keeping her music alive many decades after it kind of fell into obscurity. We heard the great Burt Jansch with Lost and Gone off Santa Barbara Honeymoon, and we started that set off with Plain Jane and Who's Driving This Train. I am Rachel Good. This is Skybound Station, a celebration of dusty desert Americana, cosmic folk, any kind of thing that falls into that general category, and with the beloved snap, crackle, and pop of vinyl recordings, some of them very well loved in the case of that Doug Somm record, but I think it's kind of like the Velveteen Rabbit. Audiophile perfection is not my priority here. It's really just about keeping this music alive and bringing it to you on X-Ray FM. We will keep things going. I can think of no better introduction for this artist than the paper tag from Tomorrow Records on this copy that I picked up. This is the dude who wrote Hooked on a Filling and Always on My Mind. Here's Mark James.

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1: Laid my money down, laid my money down.
0: Well, I hadn't been in Washington

Off My Head, My Bed, and My Red Guitar. That's Tommy James with Paper Flowers. Great Nashville recording from the man most famously known for Crimson and Clover and Crystal Blue Persuasion. Apologies for the skip in that one, but it is live radio, and it's a cautionary tale for what happens when you don't properly care for your Tommy James records. Before that, Andy Robinson with Where Do We Belong? / Need Somebody on Your Bond, a record I know nothing about, but when I see a long-haired dude in front of the Los Angeles skyline from 1973, I pick up that record. We heard Jack Clement, best known for writing songs for Waylon and other outlaw country era stars. That was Roving Gambler. Marianne Faithful with Something Better. And we started that set off with Mark James and Where Do We Go From Here off his self-titled record. I am Rachel Good, and you are tuned in to Skybound Station on X-Ray FM in my third week on the air, and just so excited to be part of this great Saturday lineup to start off right before me with Raising a Glass and then going into the Beaches Crew, the Impact Sound, the Wayward Girls, DJ Action Slacks. It's just kind of an honor to be on this lineup, and I kind of can't believe that I'm here. So really grateful for the opportunity to play these records that I love with you. Yeah, we've probably wasted enough time talking, so why not get back to the music? And let's hear from Loudon Wainwright III. Why not?

tales of hard times and bad guys. That was Terry Melcher with his take on Staggerly. So many versions, kind of just a cool myth that I like to... Lots of good songs about it. Before that, Fothering Gay with the Ballad of Ned Kelly. We heard White Cloud off their Private Press recording with Thanks for Nothing. And Singing Cowboy from New Riders of the Purple Sage. I always feel like this is sort of a slightly, a few days later, response to their Lonesome LA Cowboy song. And we started that set off with Loudon Wainwright III and Old Paint. I am Rachel Good. 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I'd like to send you home today with Plain Song.

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1: Awesome. 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
0: Super.
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0: 99.9 here in the beautiful Vancouver, Washington.
1: Washington. Exactly. I know that you guys tuned in last month because, like, what else were you, did you have to do?
0: So you put it on your calendars.
1: Goodness gravy.
0: Set reminders.
1: Yeah, I mean, I set alarms to go off at midnight so I can hear it every single
0: Saturday.
1: Month.
0: That's right.
1: Right. So last month we talked about the New York Times list of the 30 greatest songwriters. And it, you know, 30 songwriters. I mean, and there were some great songwriters on there. Like Jay-Z was on there.
0: Yeah,
1: there was like some really cool things. I was like, well, this is interesting. And it gave me things to really
0: look into.
1: I don't really.
0: Yeah, there were tons of like, I don't know who
1: that
0: is.
1: And then you're going through and you're like, oh, that makes sense.
0: Right.
1: Like the Nile Rodgers and all that stuff.
0: Yep.
1: And it was really, really cool. But because I think I'm better than everybody else, I was like, there's so many people that they didn't put on there. Right?
0: I mean, and it's, you know,
1: glaring
0: exceptions that should have been in the 30.
1: I mean, I'm talking like
0: 30.
1: McCartney, Lennon. Like, yeah. They were not on there.
0: They were not on there.
1: That's so wild, right?
0: I didn't even think of that.
1: I know.
0: That's
1: I was
0: one
1: thinking
0: of those
1: about it
0: obvious.
1: Earlier today. Yeah, it's so weird.
0: Yeah. Like, but they didn't make our list.
1: They didn't make our list either. Yeah, and who else was not on the list? I mean, we have our list of who wasn't there, but it wasn't like you think about people who have like Hall & Oates. They have like the most number one songs of ever.
0: Of the evers.
1: Mm-hmm. The evers.
0: The evers.
1: Yeah.
0: That's true. That's true. I didn't think of them. Jackson Browne wasn't
1: Jackson
0: on?
1: Jackson Browne.
0: Like, what
1: I mean,
0: was
1: come
0: that?
1: On.
0: Come on.
1: I mean, come on. The big complaint that I've seen about this list is that Billy Joel was not on it. I don't complain about that. Actually.
0: No, I don't either. No complaints there.
1: Yeah. He writes a few songs really well many times. I also do that.
0: Yes.
1: And that's why I'm not on the list.
0: Hey, we're on our own special list.
1: We really did.
0: We're on every list.
1: Every list.
0: Of all lists.
1: All my top 10 songs are mine.
0: Mine. Me.
1: Yeah, and there were like Mariah Carey was on the list, which I thought was like kind of a trip.
0: Yeah, I didn't know she wrote anything.
1: I really didn't either. Of course, they had like Carole King, and you know, you hate Carole King. No Joni Mitchell though. I know you don't like Joni Mitchell, but I thought that was one that should have been on there.
0: She probably should have.
1: Joan Baez. None of that.
0: I thought about her too.
1: Yeah.
0: I loved her.
1: Yeah.
0: I mean, yeah. I'm still
1: Judy Collins.
0: Didn't we talk about Judy Collins?
1: Like, I
0: think she was just one of those. Was like, okay, Judy, I guess you're one of those kinds of singer songwriters.
1: You're in that group.
0: You're
1: now.
0: In that group. I guess you weaseled your way in, Judy.
1: Judy.
0: Judy Collins.
1: Judy Collins.
0: Oh, look, Judy's here.
1: Oh God, Judy's here. See, we are consummate smack talkers about these things. And the list was, you know, again, I think it just opened more conversation than anything.
0: Mm-hmm. And also, you know, how you view, again, art, music. It's in the eye of the beholder, the ear of the listener.
1: Yeah, and how you process emotion, I think, was another thing, too. Because I was like, oh, some of these things. But again, if I was going to have like a really, you know, a sad song fest.
0: Yeah.
1: I don't know who I would choose. I wouldn't choose
0: Judy
1: that.
0: Collins.
1: No, Judy Collins.
0: Only Judy Collins.
1: All Judy all the
0: day.
1: Time.
0: It's Judy Collins Radio coming at you.
1: Oh, man. Oh. Yeah. I was not a Judy Collins fan.
0: No. Who's the one? So I mix her up with, we just talked about her just last week or this week when we met. She lives in Idaho.
1: Oh God, Carole King.
0: Yeah, same.
1: Carole King.
0: Same.
1: Carole King. Carole King was on that list, and probably rightfully so. But that doesn't.
0: But
1: mean
0: also
1: I like
0: not.
1: Her. Yeah.
0: Also not rightfully.
1: But she wrote some really lovely songs and wrote a lot for other people. And we talked about that in our last episode.
0: Yeah.
1: Like some of these people you maybe have never heard of because they're just like working for a studio,
0: right?
1: And just writing songs.
0: Writing
1: for
0: songs.
1: Other people.
0: The writer's room.
1: The writer's room.
0: The writer's room. Yeah, I guess. Yeah, no, she's good. But it's...
1: Yeah. But it part of this too, if you have like all these writers and stuff, it's like what's like kind of lame about Nashville right now.
0: Yeah.
1: Again, the formula.
0: I was just going to say the formula again.
1: Yeah.
0: And have you been to Nashville?
1: No.
0: Oh, it's terrible. Well, no.
1: It seems like L.A., but like worse.
0: I call it Nash Vegas. Like, you know, like a Hollywood Boulevard, but it's in Nashville. And
1: right.
0: I do like Nashville, Nashville, if I'm not doing the thing, right?
1: Yeah.
0: But I had gone before for a songwriter, Americana songwriter thing, like conference years ago. Yeah. And it was really cool. And just, it wasn't shiny at all.
1: Yeah.
0: But I went to Nashville maybe 2 years ago for work. And of course it was all salespeople and let's go to whatever Broadway Street or whatever it is. And there was this band playing. They're really tight and really like, they had the formula.
1: Yeah.
0: They did the thing. And the lead singer, she's super cute and really good. And she's like, okay, $20 will get you. I'll play you any song you want. And I'm like, wow, she can do that.
1: Wow.
0: And she did.
1: Yeah.
0: And they made a lot of money because there's a lot of drunk people like,
1: eh. Like, oh, can you play? Can you play Tennessee Whiskey again? Yeah, you know, it's like the same.
0: It's all that modern country.
1: Yeah, so it's really vapid.
0: Yeah,
1: it's
0: vapid. Didn't enjoy that, but like, you know, Bluebird Cafe is pretty cool. And
1: no, it's cool. It's just a business. It's a city of business. LA. You grew up near LA, mm-hmm. and it's like that. We were just talking about that, going back to a place that has changed,
0: mm-hmm.
1: and noticing the changes and how corporate
0: no
1: things
0: more
1: can
0: fun
1: be
0: anymore. No more fun. No more fun.
1: I know we were talking about Seattle that way too, because cities change, though. They're supposed to change.
0: They're supposed to change. And that's a really good thing. And the things that we are now pushing back against because we're a little bit older. And
1: We the old folks.
0: And, yeah, L.A. used to be so fun and good. And then, but that's going to be for our kids. Like,
1: yeah.
0: The L.A. that they know is going to be the one that's now.
1: Right.
0: And when that changes, they're going to be like, oh, no, you know. Staples Center is gone, which it might be. I don't know.
1: Talking about Seattle, I can't imagine. Like, they'll come a point where, like, you know, human migration. You know, humans move for jobs and everything else, right? And Seattle is like the place right now,
0: right?
1: And in 20 years, people will probably move somewhere else.
0: Yeah,
1: and then there will be that nostalgia factor. Like, oh, it used to be so clean and beautiful. Remember the Amazon robes and all that?
0: Exactly. You know, you could just walk into a store and not even have to pay.
1: Yeah,
0: you just scanned your eyebrows,
1: did it as you came out. Yeah, now we got to like carry a wallet and stuff. It's like all dirty and grungy, and people live here now.
0: Yeah, ew,
1: gross.
0: Austin is the same.
1: It's like, the same.
0: So many people have moved there.
1: I know. And Austin used to be very cool. And this was when I was there, it was probably the late
0: 1900s and 90s.
1: Yes.
0: Yeah. Yeah. It was super cool.
1: Yeah.
0: And now it's shiny and a lot of people moved there from California.
1: Yeah.
0: A lot of conservatives too from what I understand.
1: They think they're going to get what they want, but you're never going to find what you want.
0: The grass is not always greener.
1: The grass is not always greener.
0: No matter what your political affiliation is.
1: That is very true.
0: Truth.
1: Yeah.
0: Yeah. Yeah.
1: That is very true.
0: Well, speaking of Jackson Brown, we're going to have him in later today.
1: he's stopping by the studio.
0: Actually, on a bad hair day. I'm a little Jackson. I have my fourth grade picture. Intentionally, I was so into Jackson Brown, I look like the cover of the Holdout album.
1: Nice.
0: Which I encourage you to look up after, and I'll find that picture. But I had the Jackson Brown hair and
1: the
0: 7-year-old teeth that are all weird and big.
1: Love it. Yeah, because you're like weird
0: growing into your mouth.
1: Yes.
0: Anyway, Jackson Brown, Late for the Sky. This was one of the first albums I ever had.
1: Awesome.
0: And maybe 6 years old when I got it. So
1: awesome.
0: Late for This Guy, best song.
1: Love it.
0: And then I think we're gonna marry that with a Pretender song, Chrissy Hynde.
1: Chrissy Hynde. Not on the list.
0: Not on the list.
1: I don't know why. I love her. Again, I do too. She tells a story that's really compelling.
0: Yeah. She's punk rock, man.
1: She is punk rock.
0: Yeah.
1: And you're going to be punk rock, too. Punk. Right after you listen to it.
0: Yeah.

0: You know, I love Tattooed Love Boys. Love that song. Love Chrissy Hynde.
1: It's so cool.
0: Mm-hmm. She's the best.
1: She's the coolest. I mean, the Pretenders were like a force of nature.
0: Yeah.
1: Again, I think, I mean, they were amazing and are amazing.
0: Yeah.
1: Right?
0: Still going.
1: Still friggin' so rad. I can't help but think about the MTV-ification of Pretenders. Songs like that. Yeah. Or like, yeah, they were on like heavy rotation.
0: Yeah.
1: You know?
0: Yeah. Right. Those videos, it was so good.
1: Yeah.
0: But when videos were just like straight out, we're playing in a room.
1: Yeah.
0: But then what's the, I'm special.
1: Yeah.
0: Where she's a waitress.
1: That's great. Yeah.
0: Yeah. That's good too.
1: Great song. Brass in Pocket.
0: Brass in Pocket. Have you seen the Pretenders play the songs?
1: No.
0: I have.
1: Oh.
0: But listen how ridiculous this is. So they opened up because Chrissy Hynde did a song with UB40, right?
1: Nice.
0: They did a bunch of stuff. So I was a big UB40 fan in high school. And so they played and Pretenders opened up for them.
1: Awesome.
0: It was crazy.
1: UB40.
0: Yeah, it was the weirdest thing. So I was so excited because I loved the Pretenders.
1: Yeah.
0: Equally as much for different reasons, but like the girls I went with, they're like, "What is this?" You know, they were not into the Pretenders.
1: I don't get it.
0: A lot of people did not get it, but my other friends, they got it, but they didn't go. So I was like alone. I felt really alone.
1: Oh.
0: Chrissy. Anyway, goodness,
1: so good. Yeah, gritty,
0: gritty,
1: very gritty.
0: Been through some stuff.
1: Very Midwestern.
0: Yes. Ohio.
1: Where have you gone?
0: From Ohio.
1: Oh. Oh. Where'd you go? Ohio. Yeah, great song. Great song. I like songs that, or songwriters that bring you immediately to a place.
0: Mm-hmm. She does. Yeah. It's always dark and dingy.
1: I know. I feel like Robert Plant does too. And I'm a huge Robert Plant fan. Also not on the list.
0: Nah, P.S.
1: Yeah, no kidding. Mm-hmm. His method of singing itself, like the actual vocals and vocalizations bring you to a very specific place.
0: Absolutely. Yeah.
1: I've been listening to a lot of Robert Plant over the last like couple years, all that Alison Krauss stuff.
0: That's such a good record,
1: and they cover "Can't Let Go" by Lucinda Williams, and that I mean we just played that on our last show. I mean you can rewind it.
0: Be kind. Rewind.
1: That was me rewinding the tape.
0: Yes.
1: Yeah. You just rewind.
0: Thank you for joining us.
1: Yeah, his voice just has this really interesting timbre and resonance that is
0: There's pain in it.
1: Yeah.
0: And not just because he's maybe singing incorrectly.
1: Yeah.
0: But truly, like, it's in there. Whatever he's been through, whatever he's got to expel or, you know, like, get out of him. He's a master at it. And
1: so
0: it's
1: so good.
0: It's so...
1: His latest album, he's talking about, it just came out a couple months ago, and he was talking about it being a mixture of Appalachian Americana, which is what we are really into.
0: Yep.
1: And you know, he lives in like the Welsh countryside. So it's this really...
0: That's the tight, origin, right?
1: Yeah. And really, which is what we've talked about as well. Like our music kind of does that, but hopefully, but not like that,
0: not like that
1: where you're like... Like you, there's no, it's a seamless thing. It just exists.
0: It just exists. Yeah.
1: Yeah.
0: Beautiful. I feel like when I listen to him and other artists that do that same thing, I feel like I'm spying on them or something.
1: Yes.
0: You know?
1: Or like they've chosen to give you this really special view.
0: Yep.
1: Yeah. And it's a gift.
0: It is a gift.
1: And as a storyteller and a songwriter, that's how he is a storyteller.
0: He's a storyteller.
1: No, I think that's, I feel like this list kind of didn't go into that.
0: No, he's
1: much.
0: Not even on the list.
1: He's not on the
0: ladies
1: list.
0: And gentlemen. Ladies and gentlemen. He didn't make our list either.
1: No, but we kind of like rushed our list,
0: yes,
1: to be honest.
0: We had to.
1: Because we were like, oh, I have like 20 people I would put on that list.
0: Yeah. Yeah. So he's an honorable mention.
1: Yeah. Yeah. So good. He has the, his voice of is like a, I'm not even going to say like a wizened elder.
0: Elven.
1: Elder. Elven. An elf. A wizened elf. No, like somebody who has been through it and is using that story.
0: Right.
1: To almost guide you through whatever that is.
0: The stairway thing. To heaven. The stairway is just guiding us
1: there's
0: there.
1: A lady near the shore. All that glitters
0: it's
1: is gold.
0: You know? Yeah.
1: Yeah.
0: And now,
1: divorce. Phil Collins not on the list.
0: No, not on the list.
1: Hate Phil Collins. I don't want to talk about it.
0: Oh gosh,
1: Philip Collins,
0: Philip William,
1: William Collins
0: Jefferson Clinton.
1: Oh man, one of the songwriters that we both were like, yeah, Queen,
0: mm-hmm.
1: Amy Mann.
0: Oh my gosh.
1: God, she's so great.
0: She's so good. I love her so much. She's an excellent songwriter.
1: She is.
0: I love the way she sings, the way she delivers her her songs. She's almost apathetic.
1: She is. I think she's, obviously she's incredibly shy.
0: Yeah.
1: Have you seen her in the concert?
0: Oh, yeah.
1: Yeah, yeah. She's great. Like, she, a couple times we've seen her, she has like a comedian open up for her. She's like, I can't do that part.
0: Right.
1: So you get to watch this comedian, and then I'm just going to sing songs. And then
0: I'll
1: after
0: call
1: every
0: it a
1: single
0: night.
1: Song, I'll be like, oh, thank you very much.
0: Right.
1: That's
0: right.
1: All she says.
0: That's all. Yeah. I guess she was just in town. We didn't see her.
1: Yeah.
0: But our friend Jen Niffer did, and she said that she was really pretty lively.
1: Really?
0: Because I was like, oh, did she bum you out? She's like, no, she was really like engaging.
1: Cool.
0: And I don't know. I'm like, engaging Amy Mann, that's not real.
1: No.
0: I mean, engaging, yes, but
1: it's like, AI Amy Mann.
0: She's like, AI Amy.
1: No.
0: No, that's can't be right.
1: That would be horrible.
0: Yeah, she's the best. And we were talking about the Magnolia soundtrack.
1: Yeah.
0: Which I've loved.
1: I love, and I love that movie too.
0: Oh, me too. It's one of my favorites.
1: Like, yeah, and I think that the way that she wrote that soundtrack mirrors the pain of the movie, right?
0: She did it seamlessly.
1: It was so beautiful.
0: Oh, my gosh.
1: God.
0: I need to watch that again, but it's kind of hard to watch.
1: It is. It's heavy.
0: It's so good, though.
1: I just watched it a few months ago. I almost never watch movies, and I only watch movies that I've already seen.
0: Right. No, that's how I am,
1: too. Because I
0: want
1: to be blindsided by something.
0: I don't want to get sucked in and I can't escape.
1: Right.
0: That's why I don't like going to the movie theater.
1: Oh, God, no. I'm never going to the movie theater. Jeez.
0: Another reason I like you so much. I'm like,
1: we hate the movies.
0: We hate the movies. Don't take us there. You know, and it's just so hard.
1: It's so hard. I love Amy Mann. And another musician and songwriter who's very similar is my girl, Sade. Sade Adu. God, she's the
0: sweetest taboo.
1: Sweetest taboo.
0: Oh, my gosh.
1: God.
0: She
1: her phrasing is lovely.
0: Mm-hmm.
1: The way that she uses the strength of her voice to pull
0: you in.
1: Emotion from you. It's a really interesting way she does it.
0: Yeah, and I like how... not like sweetest taboo, but the repetition of if I tell you now.
1: Oh, God.
0: I'm like,
1: I just got shivers.
0: Me too. Shiver our timbers.
1: Shiver me timbers.
0: Your timbers. Shiver her timbers.
1: Right. And I love Smooth Operator. I mean, that's
0: always have loved that.
1: Obscenely cool. It's beautiful.
0: Oh,
1: just she's just cool. She's incredibly cool.
0: She's incredibly cool and incredibly beautiful.
1: Yes.
0: She's got the
1: She's
0: goods
1: one of the most beautiful women
0: ever
1: on planet
0: in
1: Earth.
0: The universe. Yeah.
1: Yeah. I actually told somebody that last night. They were like, who's the hottest woman? And you know what they said? Sydney Sweeney.
0: Oh, no.
1: I was like, oh, she's just a blonde person.
0: She's a blonde person.
1: I was like, you're going to say Sydney Sweeney is hotter than Sade or Lisa Bonet?
0: Do I know this person?
1: You would hate them, though.
0: Oh.
1: So don't worry about it. I'll never introduce you to them.
0: Where
1: I'm not even going to gender
0: person?
1: Them. I'm not even going to tell you
0: what
1: their
0: no
1: person
0: idea.
1: Is. No, you don't need this person in your life. But I'll tell you about it later.
0: Okay, I look forward to this discussion, not discussion.
1: Oh, God. So we're going to play Amy Mann.
0: Deathly.
1: And then we're going to play Sade, Kiss of Life. So
0: yes.
1: You guys are going to go through the death and resurrection all in one.
0: All in one. Get ready.
1: Like 7 American minutes or 9.
0: 7 to 9 American. We don't
1: know. Whatever we know. No.

0: Oof. Oof. Oof.
1: Birth.
0: Death. Resurrection.
2: Resurrection.
0: Resurrection.
1: Mm-hmm.
0: Yeah.
1: Yeah, man.
0: That's awesome women. Well, yeah. You know, remember we also said we were going to name this episode Two Girls for Every Boy.
1: Oh, yes. Because
0: we were like, oh, if you're going to do songwriters, we got to have mostly women.
1: Well, yes, yes. Yeah. And we did.
0: Hey, and the Beach Boys weren't on the list either.
1: I know, right? Two girls for every boy.
0: Golly. I don't think that they should have been on the list, so it doesn't really matter.
1: They need to be on a list-free zone.
0: List-free zone.
1: Yeah. Yeah,
0: but you know the Everly Brothers weren't on it either, and I kind of think that they should have been on it.
1: Yeah, yeah, I do.
0: Yeah.
1: Bye, bye, love.
0: Yeah.
1: Was that was Everly Brothers?
0: Yeah.
1: Yeah.
0: I have multiple spreadsheets. I've told you about this music-related spreadsheets.
1: Yes. I did.
0: One of them is like bands that had siblings that went south. Because the Everly Brothers like literally broke up on stage and never talked to each other again, which is really
1: sad.
0: Because they wrote all these lovely songs together, and like they obviously had a relationship that, you know.
1: I didn't know that.
0: It did.
1: On stage.
0: Fine.
1: Oh.
0: Right. Like the Black Crows are another one, right?
1: Yeah. I think they're talking again, though.
0: They're talking. I think they're touring, actually. Yeah. Who else? Oh, Oasis. I mean, but yeah, whatever. Whatever. And then, who was the fourth? Gosh.
1: But it's on your spreadsheet.
0: The Kinks.
1: Oh,
0: I'm a huge Kinks fan.
1: I love the Kinks.
0: Yeah.
1: I love them.
0: They broke up, you know, and weren't talking at all. Mm-hmm. And then one of the dudes got shot in New Orleans or whatever. And then the other brother was like, why am I being this way? Why am I doing this to my brother?
1: And it took, you know, takes a shot just sometimes to make it right.
0: Living on a Thin Line. That's my favorite Kinks song, by the way. I do love the Kinks.
1: I need to do a deep dive.
0: Deep dive.
1: Who's not on the list?
0: Who?
1: And it's okay. Rolling Stones.
0: Yeah.
1: They just put out a new album.
0: Why?
1: I know. It creeped me out so bad. They showed their new video, right?
0: Ew, no. And they're like still like, look at us, we're hot and sexy.
1: Yeah, they're still
0: and
1: like,
0: wow,
1: wow. You know, and there's this actress, I forgot her name, she's really beautiful, young. She's like in her 20s. Odessa something or another. Very beautiful.
0: Yeah.
1: But she is in the video, and he's kind of looking at her. They're kind of like vibing on.
0: Grody.
1: Yeah. And I'm like, it just.
0: Read the room, dude.
1: Yeah, read the room. You're old. And also, that just brought me back to all the bad feelings of the 70s and just, you know,
0: skeevy dudes.
1: Male rockers all like, hey, little girl.
0: Hey, little girl.
1: Yeah.
0: That's funny that you bring that up, because one of the women who I just discovered, because I didn't know that she was this prolific, that maybe should be on the list, is Holly Knight.
1: Oh.
0: And she wrote Ragdoll for Aerosmith.
1: Ragdoll. Yeah.
0: But she wrote a ton of other songs, like the Animotion song Obsession, which is like one of the coolest songs ever. That song is absurdly cool.
1: Yeah.
0: Right? She wrote I'm the Warrior. Tons
1: I had
0: of
1: no
0: like,
1: idea.
0: Yeah.
1: No idea.
0: I had no idea either. So like I stumbled upon this woman and I'm like, this woman has written tons and tons and tons of things, including 10 songs for Tina Turner.
1: Oh, yeah.
0: 10 songs.
1: Man.
0: Simply the Best.
1: Wow.
0: And the song that we're going to play.
1: Yeah.
0: Which is.
1: Better Be Good.
0: You Better Be Good to Me. Which is a.
1: Oh.
0: I like diss songs in that way. I don't like Taylor Swift diss songs because she's just like. Catty.
1: Yeah.
0: This is no.
1: No, this is
0: excuse
1: full
0: me,
1: on.
0: Sir.
1: Excuse me.
0: Pardon me, sir.
1: I'm putting my foot down.
0: This is how it's going to be now.
1: Mm-hmm. Yeah. Brad.
0: Because I ain't got no time for what you loosely call the truth.
1: Oh, my God.
0: Ooh.
1: Oh.
0: Don't you wish you wrote that line?
1: I do.
0: I hear
1: I'm
0: stuff
1: so
0: like
1: jealous.
0: That. I'm like, oh, God, I'm jealous.
1: Jealous.
0: So jealous.
1: Yeah, that's perfect.
0: Yeah, she's won. She was, in 2013, she was inducted into the Songwriters Hall of Fame. Probably never even heard of her, man. I didn't until now.
1: Until now. And,
0: Deep diving.
1: And I just called her Holly McKnight.
0: Holly McKnight. Oh, man.
1: Oh,
0: yeah,
1: no.
0: She seems pretty rad. We should probably call her.
1: call her on the phone.
0: Yeah, and be like, hi, Holly.
1: Holly, it's me.
0: it's me, your friend.
1: I'm your friend, Machine Sarah.
0: It's me, Machine Eileen. We're just here hanging.
1: Thinking of you. Thinking of you. Just thinking of you. Hi. Want to be on our show?
0: I know that what's it called? The Tina Turner thing.
1: Thing?
0: You know, like her whole life.
1: Oh,
0: I know that
1: there's
0: so the
1: tragic.
0: Movie. I get it. Like, but I love who she ended up being.
1: Yeah, man.
0: She was the coolest.
1: She was the coolest. She was the coolest.
0: The coolest.
1: She's like Bowie. Like,
0: yeah.
1: Cool like Bowie.
0: Yep.
1: Just, yeah, she's the best. And I just remember as a kid, like a teenager, going, whoa. You know, and I didn't know at that time her story or what she had been through. But
0: she was like 40 years old and like reinventing herself.
1: Right.
0: Fascinating.
1: That's awesome.
0: Yeah. In the '80s, it was a whole different world.
1: It was.
0: Now you can reinvent yourself anytime you want. I'm doing it right now.
1: I was just gonna say I'm doing it.
0: I'm spinning around like Here Wonder Twins power.
1: My head's spinning around.
0: Yeah, it is.
1: Again.
0: Possessed. No big deal.
1: Scary. It's just what I do.
0: It's just what I do. You know, the number one person that I think they left off the list, and it actually broke my heart because I love this person very much. Mm-hmm. Hank Williams.
1: Oh, I know.
0: He's like, the rock and roll wouldn't really exist without him,
1: right?
0: In a lot of ways, I know that he was a bluegrass dude. I get that country and or western
1: we got both
0: kinds of music. We
1: country and western.
0: Yeah, but like the way that he wrote as well, and he died so young. He was 27 years old.
1: Yep,
0: incredibly young. And
1: tragic.
0: Absolutely tragic.
1: He was not a very good person.
0: No, he was not.
1: He was a very bad person.
0: Very bad person.
1: Troubled person. But it's the troubled people that tend to make the best everything.
0: Which sucks. And we talked about that too. Like this, how do you disassociate the person, the artist with the art, right? Because like, I love Rick James as a musician.
1: Yep.
0: As a person.
1: Not a good guy.
0: I would never, ever, ever.
1: Yeah, what if Rick James like walked in right, you know, could walk in right now. We're the came home last night. KXRW Studios.
0: Oh, God. That song is really good.
1: So good.
0: It's really good.
1: Hey, girl. You didn't. Was it? Yeah, I drove up in my car.
0: Yeah. It made a whole video of it. I was like,
1: with
0: we're
1: that song.
0: Doing this.
1: We need to do more of those.
0: We do.
1: It's summertime. It's time for us to bust out more antics.
0: Do some videos. Music videos.
1: Music videos.
0: It's not even our songs.
1: No, that's the best part.
0: Like, oh, you need a new music video? Well, count on us.
1: Count on us. Sign us up.
0: Sign us up. We're in. You can call
1: us
0: here
1: at
0: the studio.
1: Yes.
0: Or you can email us.
1: Email us at whatever.
0: Yeah.
1: The station.
0: Look at our instant grandma.
1: Follow us on the Graminator because you should and would like that.
0: Oh, God. Yeah. Send us messages.
1: Send us messages.
0: Tell us songs that you think we should make videos for.
1: That's right. We tried to do at one point, like on our very first show, we had the call-in special. And then we also had the one where we just had people send in things to us, like questions for us to answer.
0: Right.
1: I'm all about that. So listener, if you want, send it.
0: You, sir.
1: Send us a question. We have answers and we'll help you through those hard times.
0: All of it.
1: And then maybe play a little song that'll make it all better for you.
0: Yes, that's true. My Hank Williams song, I Can't Help It If I'm Still in Love with You, but I love the Linda Ronstadt version.
1: So we're gonna do that. Oh my gosh.
0: Makes you want to cry.
1: She's not beautiful. On the list. She's perfect.
0: She's pretty great.
1: Yeah. She came to a play I was in when I was a little girl.
0: Really?
1: Mm-hmm. She went to see us in Annie Get Your Gun.
0: Oh, cute.
1: So I was one of the sisters. They changed the brothers to the sisters. Yeah, she came because she's the aunt of my friend Roseanne.
0: Oh, right.
1: And that was
0: the lore, Sarah.
1: I know.
0: The lore.
1: I'm very excited. The Linda Ronstadt. Yes.
0: Well, that was very nice of her to do
1: that.
0: That's
1: nice of her. We're so excited about it.
0: So excited.
1: And you know who else was in that play?
0: Who?
1: Ben Harper.
0: Oh, God.
1: That's part of Charlie.
0: Yeah.
1: It's awesome.
0: That's awesome.
1: Yeah.
0: Well, it's been lovely. Mm-hmm. Thank you, all of you listeners. And Thanks for indulging us for 2 months in a row with this New York Times list that we have been talking about. Mm-hmm. I mean, that's the only thing I talk about right now, really.
1: Yeah. When's the last time you've been in New York? New York.
0: New York. Gosh, it's been a long time.
1: Yeah, same.
0: Maybe we should go.
1: Let's do it.
0: Take over the New York Times. Do whatever we want.
1: That's right.
0: Because that's what we do. Women of a certain age.

0: better work.
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0: KXRW, this is your captain, Rip Rex, with Roundtable Pro Wrestling. 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

0: Hello, and welcome to Citizen 411, your information directory for democracy, where we want everyone represented and empowered in our democratic republic. 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We're nonpartisan and never promote candidates. We help people understand the issues so they can vote responsibly. I'm Tracy Riley Kelly.
1: I'm Teresa Torres.
2: And I'm Rachel Bancroft.
1: So do you all remember last week? We celebrated the semi-quincentennial, or some of us say 250th, anniversary of the Declaration of Independence, our country's birthday. Our republic began after a seven-year war to leave Britain. We celebrate the founders and their vision for a nation built on due process and a rallying cry that we wanted no monarchy, no kings in America. There's a primary

0: coming up next month on Tuesday, August 4th. Ballots will be mailed by July 17th. Expect them to arrive in your mailbox no later than July 23rd. And starting July 28th, only in-person registrations are allowed to register and receive ballot for the August 4th, 26th primary. The League of Women Voters will also be holding candidate forums at the downtown Vancouver Community Library.
1: Our guest today, Jeannie Canvanis, has been volunteering since she was in college over 30 years ago. For almost 9 years, she served on the Vancouver Parks and Recreation Advisory Commission and as their chair since 2022. She's also serving on the RCO's, you'll have to tell us what that is, Jeannie, Forest Land Preservation Grant Committee, and on IQ Credit Union's IQ for Kids Grant Committee. Starting in July, Jeannie will be serving on the Fort Vancouver Regional Library Board of Trustees. In 2024, she was awarded the Florence B. Wager V. Formation Award by the Parks Foundation of Clark County. This award celebrates dedicated volunteers who go over and above to enhance our community's outdoor spaces. Recently, in March 2026, she was recognized with a Douglas fir tree planted in her name at Vancouver Centerpoint Park Volunteer Tree Grove. This honor from the City of Vancouver is for dedicated volunteer contributions to our community. Wow, that's a nice one. Huh?
0: That is.
2: Thank you. It's great to be here. Thank you.
1: Welcome, Jeannie. Well, our first question is always, what do you do question? We've learned that you left your service at Parks and have just been appointed to the Fort Vancouver Library, but we'd like to begin with your work at the Parks and Rec Commission. What does this body do, and what does a chair do?
2: So as Vancouver's Parks and Recreation Advisory Commission, our main role is to advise city staff in regards to their plans. So basically, council gives staff their objectives, whether it's based on comp plan, budget, kind of what the future is. Staff then figures out what they are able to do with said budget, and then they start to enact certain things, projects. And during those projects, advisory commission gets to advise them. Typically, it's offering feedback on different parks that are coming in. It can be a variety of things. Parks are involved with the community centers, special events, standard parks. So there's a big variety of different things that we get to advise them on, but we don't get to specifically tell them how to do their job, which I think sometimes people often think they get to do.
1: How did you first become involved with the Parks and Recreation Advisory Commission, and what made you want to serve?
2: That's a great question. My daughter, I have two kids. When she was seven, she saw a sign for the Parks Department that was to start a nature club. So we did. We called it Kids Step Into Nature, and we ran it for about 7 years, and we would visit lots of different parks. First, we started local, and then as soon as we kind of went through all those parks, we went further and further out. And a friend of mine, one of the moms in the group, had mentioned that there was an opening in PRAC, and she suggested that I apply. And so that was how I got initially into it. I'd never heard of it before.
0: So that's what you call it, is PRAC.
2: PRAC. Correct. Okay. That's the slang.
0: Too bad it couldn't be PARC, P-A-R-C.
2: Exactly.
0: Oh, well. So I think a lot of people see parks as playgrounds or trails, but there's obviously a lot more to it. What did serving on the Parks and Recreation Advisory Commission teach you about the role that parks play in the community?
2: I love this question, just because I think that is such a typical thought. And while I was serving, I saw the Parks Department become what I would call superheroes. So when I believe it was Cher that backed out of the Navigation Center, Parks stepped in and took on that role. The reason was because they were used to working with the community and the community centers. So they took on something that they've never done before and started taking over that. Then COVID hit and pretty much wiped out their entire staff. But some were called back to do COVID sites and help with that. something they've never had to do before. Mm-hmm. Then, as soon as that kind of started to come back and we get back into the role of things, they brought on cultural services, and they incorporated that into their format. So now it's Vancouver Parks, Recreation, and Cultural Services. So they took on all these different varieties of things that they'd never done before. So, and that's just the offhand type of things. Otherwise, it's your standard type of things that you would think you would normally see within a parks department.
0: Yeah. So what surprised you the most once you started serving on the commission, other than that you can't tell them what to do?
2: Yeah, that was the most interesting to me. And you know, when you start a new role, you never quite know what you're doing anyway. Mm-hmm. Hard part for me was first studying, understanding acronyms. There are so many acronyms mm-hmm. that are used within the city of Vancouver, and I'm sure within most city governments. But what I kind of expected was what I got from my interview for PRAC, which was how do we build community with our parks. So for the first 2 months, I kept bringing the director of parks ideas, and I would bring her so many ideas, and I'd make a nice little packet for her every week. And after about a month, I realized that's not what they're looking for from me. They're looking for kind of feedback.
0: Yeah.
2: And, yeah. So it was pretty interesting to kind of, it was a learning moment.
3: Janie, how does public input factor into the work of a commission like PRAC? And were there times when community feedback changed or shaped that conversation?
2: Yes. So within PRAC, there were, for the most part, we didn't get a whole lot of community feedback, but on certain ones we did, because parks can be very controversial. And since parks are for everyone, everyone has an opinion of what their park should look like. And so Du Bois Park was probably the most controversial, probably controversial, and most community feedback that we got. There were a lot of people, and it mostly came down to the basketball court. Lots of community, well, I shouldn't say lots. There were a few community members that did not want a basketball court. There were others that really, really did. And it turned out that the kids, to me, were the most persuasive, especially one in particular, which she came and she spoke. She was probably 12, 13. She was a babysitter. And she explained how unsafe it was when she babysat. She would not let her kids that she was taking care of out onto the streets to go play basketball because it wasn't safe. And therefore, having a park with a basketball court would be much more safe for them. That was a very persuasive argument coming from a 12-year-old.
0: Yeah.
2: It was great.
0: Yeah. So why is it important for boards and commissions to include a variety of perspectives? I think you just gave us an example and lived experiences.
2: Exactly.
0: Yeah.
2: 100%. Parks are for everybody. Mm-hmm. And the more diverse of voices you can get in regards to our parks, then the better the parks are going to be. And I feel like Vancouver got really amazing, actually, at doing community outreach. And they would provide these community opportunities for outreach opportunities for the community to come together. And at each table would be these maps of the park. And then there would be little pieces that they could put on what they wanted in their park and how much it cost. So they would say, here's our budget, mm-hmm. build your park. And you were with people you had no idea. One person adamantly, all she wants is a dog park. The kids want their play structure mm-hmm. and their water park. You know, parents want their workout area. Mm-hmm. And they all had to agree. It was a beautiful thing to witness because they all got to participate and see what it really feels like to create a park and appease as many people as possible.
0: Yeah.
1: There should be more of this.
2: Yes, exactly.
0: Maybe we could do the federal budget that way.
3: So, Janie, we just have a few more minutes before break, but I wonder, when resources are limited, how do commissions decide which projects and services should be prioritized?
2: So that doesn't usually end up to the commissions. That's usually city staff that will decide, okay, these are going to be our priorities, and these are the reasons why. And based off of that, we can sometimes give some feedback of, okay, I can see why you're wanting this area, but have you thought about this? Or, but for the most part, that's usually decided by the city staff.
3: All right, well, we need to take a quick break. We've been speaking today with Janie Cavanis about the Parks Commission and serving the public on commissions in general. 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

0: Welcome back to Citizen 411, and we're your hosts, Tracy Riley Kelly, Rachel Bancroft, and Teresa Torres. Today, we have been talking with Janie Cavanis about the serving on local commissions. Well, Janie, you recently moved from the Parks and Recreation Advisory Commission to the Fort Vancouver Regional Libraries Board of Trustees. What drew you to libraries and to serving in this new role?
1: This is a great question. When my kids were little, my husband's job changed. And so he had been telecommuting about 75% of the year. And now he was traveling. Now he was telecommuting full time. And he needed us out of the house. And he needed us not to spend money. And it was actually that way that we discovered both parks and libraries. If the weather was nice, we'd hit all the different parks. If the weather was bad, we'd visit the libraries. So that was how we really first got involved with the libraries locally, yes.
0: Libraries today offer far more than books. Our own library, right? An extraordinary number of other kinds of things you can get from it. What role do you think libraries play in strengthening communities?
1: So libraries tend to be, I found, kind of similar to parks, right? They've taken on all these other roles than they used to be, right? People used to think of libraries as just books, and now there are so many other things. They, you know, hand out food during the summers. They help with job searches and tech support and just a plethora of different things. And what was the second part of your question?
0: Do they strengthen communities?
1: Yes. 100%. I think first and foremost, you know, libraries are for everyone. And society has become very selective in what we hear, what we listen to. And with libraries, they are a blending pot of everybody. And that to me is unbelievably special. And we need more of that so that we can experience different people from different cultures, from different backgrounds. So I love that part of libraries, which are the same with parks, right? Open for everyone. They provide knowledge and opportunities for everyone at no cost. They now provide resources and tools. There's the checkout tool, sheds, love that, or the lending library. This allow us these spaces to explore different worlds and different perspectives, and books in general just allow us to walk in somebody else's shoes. And they do it all for free, right? It doesn't cost anybody to walk through the doors, which is wonderful.
2: I'll say amen to that. Yeah, I mean, where else can you get? I mean, I've looked at their lending library, and there's so many crazy things you can check out.
3: Yeah. Seed library.
1: Yeah, seed library, yeah. Too. Yep. I just saw that they had a water pressure.
3: Yep. Oh, wow.
1: Yep. Check that out.
2: Metal detector. But moving on. Okay. The Fort Vancouver Regional Library Board has recently been at the center of some very public and sometimes contentious community conversations. Did that climate influence your decision to step into this role, and what made you want to serve at this particular moment?
1: So I would say yes and no. I would say that the libraries have been controversial since, I think it was 2019 with Drag Queen Story Hour, and still comes up today, right? And I remember wanting to serve on the Board of Trustees years ago, but these positions are open very infrequent, right? They're long periods of time. And so I remember marking on my calendar when the next opening was going to be. So I would look at the term and I'd say, okay, the next one's not going to be open till December. And I marked my calendar. Didn't realize that they do all the, you know, interviewing and things like that months before. Yeah. And so I had missed my window. Oh. But I had absolutely been thinking of this position for years prior. But yes, now that this kind of controversy is going on, absolutely wanted to step in and be there. Yeah.
3: A lot of people may assume that they're not qualified to serve on a board or a commission. And curious, just what would you say to somebody who's hesitant to apply?
1: So over the years, I have seen a lot of different people serve on boards and commissions. Personally, I think there's the ideal candidate. I tend to see a lot of people serve on boards and commissions because it's kind of required of them, maybe within their job. They have a high title and they need to serve on certain boards and commissions. The ones that I see that are the most effective and most passionate and involved are those that truly have a connection with that board and commission, whatever the reason is, whether it's transportation, whether it's aging, whether it's parks, right? As long as they have some interest and passion. And truly, it is, boards and commissions are something that I tell everyone. It's what you put into it is what you get out of it. So if you really, at this point, like when my kids were in high school, it was a little bit harder for me to give 100% because I was at sports games, I was at different places. But then once my kids left, I could really put a lot into it. Or when my kids were littler, I could do that as well. So it just depends. But ideally, I love all different backgrounds coming to boards and commissions. And don't think that you aren't qualified if you don't have certain titles or certain abilities. Everybody has a point and a perspective. And if you've got a personal experience with it, 100%. Go for it.
3: That's great. Janie, looking back on your time with the Parks and Recreation Advisory Commission and ahead to your work with the Library Board, what has public service meant to you personally?
1: I love this question just because I get to talk about my parents. So my parents were amazing role models. From when we were young, they were volunteering. Dad's motto was always leave it better than you found it. We brought garbage bags with us wherever we went. We were cleaning things up. When my parents retired, they joined, I think it was the Peace Corps, like VOCA, and then their church missions. They traveled to Cameroon, Papua New Guinea, Slovakia. My dad was a volunteer with Red Cross. He was the legal liaison between FEMA and Red Cross during 9/11. Wow. So they flew him out there to assist with that. So amazing role models, and always taught us about how important it was in our roles as citizens to give back to our community. And not only give back, but truly find love. And I remember when Teresa was retiring, I spoke at her retirement party.
2: Because you were the president of the Friends of the Library group. She was volunteering, yes.
1: And one of the things I talked about was a banner that my grandma had on her wall. It was a picture, and it said, "Bloom where you are planted." Mm-hmm. And I truly feel like public service is an opportunity for you to do that. Bloom right where you're planted.
2: Mm-hmm. Ooh. And I really do like the idea of passion. Everybody has something they care about. So why not find a way that you can serve in the public?
1: Absolutely.
2: All right. A lot of people may not realize how much local boards and commissions influence everyday life. Why do these groups matter to the community? You've sort of touched on that, but...
1: Yeah. I mean, from transportation, having input, if you're a biker... It's great to have somebody on that board who's a biker who can give some feedback and relay some concerns that they might have in regards to transportation. If you're aging, right, have some input into what you want to see happen within the city that might help you long term. Mm-hmm. I would absolutely say boards and commissions impact the community every day just because there are so many opportunities to have a say in your community and be involved.
2: Okay. Go ahead. So we have a little extra time here. What book are you reading right now? read nonfiction only, right?
1: I tend to read mostly nonfiction, yeah. So... it all depends. In my car, I have Robin Wall Kilmer's Gathering Moss.
2: Oh, yeah.
1: On my phone, I've currently got, because I love to also listen to audiobooks, especially Robin Wall Kilmer, if you've ever heard an audiobook.
3: I love her audiobooks.
1: Amazing. And she'll speak her native language, and you just go, oh, that's just beautiful.
2: Yeah.
1: On that one, I've got Viktor Frankl's Man's Search for Meaning.
2: Yeah.
1: Next to my bed, I've got Amy Tan because Amy Tan's going to be presenting at our fundraiser.
4: She is.
2: Yes.
4: We need to announce that.
2: Yeah.
1: And she has a wonderful book out. It's called The Backyard Bird Chronicles. So during COVID, she really got into nature journaling, which I love to nature journal. And I am very much fangirling over her right now at the moment.
3: May I just share that I have an autographed hummingbird print from that book when I donated to the American Audubon Society?
1: Oh, I am so jealous. Yes, she's an amazing artist, an amazing writer. So I've got three of her books right by my bedside. I also have a wonderful book downstairs next to my couch that's called how can I help saving nature with your yard? Mm-hmm. So I'm slowly learning about, I'm trying to redo backyard habitat certification.
2: With my yard. I need to do that. Yeah.
1: And have just learned how amazing oak trees are. So I've got two oak trees going, and I think I've planted 100 native plants at the moment, but I really need some help just cleaning it up. So, yeah, those are just a few of my books.
2: Well, and I love the fact that you're reading multiple books because you know what? Life is short, so you got to have a book in every location.
1: Absolutely. And one of my favorite ways to read books, especially history, is to read it from different perspectives. Mm-hmm. So, like when it was Hiroshima and dropping the bomb, I had to wrap my head around how that happened. And so I remember reading a book from the scientist's perspective, from the government's perspective, from the survivor's perspectives, from conscientious objector's perspectives, and just being able to see and understand all those different reasons gives you a better way to understand history rather than just hearing it from one perspective.
3: Yeah.
4: Well, and of course, one thing we all would say is you can find all of those at your
1: local library. 100%.
4: For free. Now, one of the reasons that we were eager to speak to you, Janie, and we've spoken to some other people on commissions, is that we are at the League would really like to encourage more civic participation, mm-hmm. just for everybody.
1: Correct.
4: So in kind of words to the people out there, did for you serving on boards change how you think about boards and community participation?
1: 100%, and not just boards and community participation, but government, city government, mm-hmm. and really understanding the voice that we have as citizens to speak to our city government. I spoke frequently to city council when PRAC voted on an initiative. I would go and present, and when it was personal, I would explain, you know, now I'm speaking as a chair, mm-hmm. now I'm taking off that hat, I'm going to speak to you as an individual. For an example, the VIC that's coming in, 176 acres off of, it's the old HP property, beautiful, beautiful location. Mm-hmm. There's cows in the middle of the field, right? People in that community, we love the cows. Mm-hmm. We really love the trees. And there was so much feedback from the community. I rounded up voices on nextdoor.com. We've got people together to advocate because there was a forest parcel. I think it was 23 acres that they were going to take down to like 8 or 7. Mm-hmm. We were able to get the city to save, I think, 14 acres of that. But it's if you come down 192nd, you see this beautiful skyline of evergreens that would have disappeared. Mm. So,
2: what about the cows?
1: The cows are going to go away, unfortunately. Oh. Yes, that is very sad. But I'm really excited with the plans that they have come back with. I hope, it always kind of changes along the way. But I hope their master plan stays with what they've got at the moment. I think it's going to be a very nice piece.
4: Well, in the last 2 minutes we've got, what are you looking forward to looking ahead, right? And the library surely has some exciting things ahead they're planning, huh?
1: They do, and I'm very excited. We've finally rolling out the Washougal Library.
3: Mm-hmm. Nice.
1: I think Ridgefield Library just came in. Just got some amazing projects in the pipeline that have kind of been put on hold for a little while that are exciting to finally see coming to fruition. I'm super excited for the community. I've been to the Washougal Library, and it is way too small mm-hmm. for their community. So it'll be nice to see that.
2: Yeah.
4: Well, that is our show. Thank you so much, Jamie. This is Tracy Riley Kelly, Teresa Torres, and Rachel Bancroft. Powered by the League of Women Voters, Citizen 411 is produced at KXRW's nonprofit community radio station, 99.9 on your dial. 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

0: Hello and welcome to Flick Fix on 99.9 KXRW. This show is going to take you on an unforgettable adventure through the silver screen. I'm your guide, Austin Reed. Join me as we delve deep into the realms of Hollywood's finest creations and hidden gems along the way. Movies have the power to transport us to incredible worlds, evoke a wide range of emotions, and ignite our imaginations like nothing else. They capture our hearts, challenge our minds, and provide us with a much-needed escape from the ordinary. Flick Fix is here to celebrate the magic of cinema, to honor the art of storytelling, and to light up a passionate flame within each and every one of you. So grab your popcorn, dim the lights, and get ready to immerse yourself in a world of lights, camera, and action. Hello, everybody, and welcome back to Flick Fix, the show where we look at movies, overthink them just enough, and then pretend that was the plan all along. I'm your host, Austin, and today we've got a fun little cinematic contrast, a newcomer and a veteran. First up, we're stepping into the fluorescent nightmare of Backrooms, from Kane Parsons, a first-time feature director jumping from internet horror into the world of feature filmmaking. Then we go from newcomer to one of the biggest veterans in movie history, Steven Spielberg, returning with Disclosure Day, a sci-fi thriller about alien secrets, government cover-ups, and the kind of hidden files that probably require three passwords and one guy named Dennis from accounting who, quote, knows where the folder is. And since we're already talking Spielberg, we're going to stick with him for today's Spotlight review and go back to 2002 with Catch Me If You Can, starring Leonardo DiCaprio and Tom Hanks. Let's get into it. Backrooms is a science fiction psychological horror film directed and co-scored by Kane Parsons in his feature-length directorial debut. It is based on Parsons' web series and inspired by the famous Backrooms creepypasta. The film follows Clark, a furniture store owner, and Mary, his therapist, as they discover a dimension of seemingly endless liminal spaces that can be accessed through the basement of Clark's store. The heavy hitter of analog horror has officially arrived. For those who may not be fully familiar, analog horror is that semi-underground horror movement that uses the look and feel of outdated late 20th century media. VHS tapes, public access broadcasts, emergency alerts, old training videos, and the kind of visual distortion that makes you feel like your television is either haunted or just very disappointed in you. It taps into this very specific feeling of dread, unease, and voyeurism, like you're watching something you absolutely were not supposed to find. So before we get into the movie itself, here is a little back history. The Backroom started in 2019 with a single eerie image posted on the internet. A bland, empty office-like space with yellowish wallpaper, old carpet, fluorescent lights, and absolutely no sign of life. The prompt attached to it imagined what would happen if you no-clipped out of reality, almost like a video game glitch, and landed in this endless maze of damp carpet, buzzing lights, and rooms that feel like every abandoned office building, school hallway, and childhood nightmare got thrown into a blender. From there, the internet did what the internet does best. It took one creepy picture and built an entire mythology around it, adding levels, creatures, rules, fake documents, survival guides, and enough lore to make you wonder if drywall has been plotting against us this whole time. The concept really exploded again in 2022 when teenager Kane Parsons, known online as Kane Pixels, released the Backrooms found footage on YouTube. His short film turned the meme into a full analog horror nightmare, using VHS-style presentation, computer-generated environments, and that awful stomach-dropping feeling of being lost somewhere that was never meant to exist. Then Hollywood came knocking, with Parsons set to direct and some major producers attached. So yeah, there was a lot riding on this one. No pressure or anything, just take one of the internet's most beloved modern horror concepts and turn it into a feature film. Easy, totally normal assignment. So, how is the movie? Honestly, it's pretty good for what it is. If you were going into backrooms hoping to feel that liminal emptiness and eerie off-putting atmosphere on the big screen, then I think you are going to be very satisfied. The movie absolutely nails the mood. The moment the characters step into those yellow backrooms, it is a treat in the most deeply uncomfortable way. We are fully immersed in these spaces that do not quite make sense. The rooms feel familiar but wrong. They look like places you have been before, but only in a dream where you are late for school or lost in a hotel. That being said, Backrooms does fall short in a few areas, mainly with the characters. There are attempts to give our main characters emotional backgrounds, and I appreciated that the movie at least tries to ground this nightmare in something human. But compared to the labyrinth they are walking through, some of that character work feels a little shallow. The pacing could also have used some tightening, especially in the second half. There is a stretch where the movie just slows down a little too much, and the tension struggles to build in the way that it should. There are moments where it oddly feels like the story itself is wandering around trying to find the exit. Thankfully, once the film returns to the horror and lets Backrooms be the Backrooms, it pulled me back in. Overall, Backrooms is a solid and fascinating horror film that successfully brings one of the internet's creepiest modern myths to the big screen. It's not perfect, but as an atmospheric horror experience, it delivers a lot of what fans would want. It's creepy, strange, visually memorable, and occasionally very unsettling. Most importantly, it understands the core fear of the backrooms, not just being chased, but being lost somewhere that feels like it should not exist, surrounded by buzzing lights, empty rooms, and carpet that probably smells like every office building from 1987. My final score for Backrooms is a 7 out of 10. Disclosure Day is a science fiction thriller directed and produced by Steven Spielberg from a screenplay by David Koepp and based on a story by Spielberg. The film stars an ensemble cast that includes Emily Blunt, Josh O'Connor, Colin Firth, Eve Hewson, and Colman Domingo. The story follows two protagonists racing to expose hidden alien files to the world, all while global tensions push Earth dangerously close to nuclear war. Steven Spielberg returns here for the first time since The Fabelmans in 2022, and this time he is back with an original science fiction story. Based on the previews, this looked like it might be a mix of classic Spielberg wonder and a more modern political thriller with just enough mystery to keep things interesting. It seemed like the kind of movie that could kick off the summer blockbuster season with some old-school spectacle, big ideas, and maybe a few moments that make you sit up in your seat and go, "Oh yeah, this is why Spielberg is Spielberg." And I will be honest with my opinion now. I did not like this movie a whole lot. The biggest issue for me was that it was missing that movie magic. The film actually starts pretty strong. We are introduced to two separate characters, each with their own path, and I was really interested in seeing how these storylines were going to connect. There was a nice sense of mystery early on, and for a while, I thought the movie was setting up something big, exciting, and maybe even emotionally powerful. But as the story went on, I found myself being less and less invested. The film keeps building towards something, but when it finally gets there, it never really lands with the weight or impact that I was really hoping for. It just didn't leave me with this wow feeling that this kind of story seemed to be aiming for. It felt like the movie was reaching for awe, but mostly ended up grabbing a handful of paperwork and government folders. I was also not a huge fan of how the story was told. At times, the movie leans very heavily on dialogue, and not really in the best way. Now, I don't mind long dialogue scenes. Some of my favorite movies are basically people talking in rooms while the tension slowly boils over. But here, it often felt like the movie was explaining things instead of letting us experience them. There were so many opportunities to show the audience the mystery, the danger, and the emotional stakes. But instead, characters would frequently stop and just spell things out. And there are also a few moments where characters seem to state the obvious just to make sure the audience is keeping up. Like, I can really tell when movies are doing this. And look, I appreciate clarity. I do. But there is a difference between guiding the audience and holding up a giant flashing sign that says, "This is important!" Sometimes the movie trusted us, and other times it felt like it was afraid we might wander off emotionally and start checking our phones. That being said, this movie is not all bad. I did not hate it. There are things that absolutely work, and the biggest bright spot is Emily Blunt. She is in this movie a lot more than the trailer suggested, and honestly, that is very welcome. Her performance ended up being the part of the film I connected with the most. She brings a nice balance of humor, seriousness, intelligence, and emotional weight, and her presence really grew on me as the movie went along. Even when the story itself was not really grabbing me, she gave the film some much-needed energy. There are also a handful of fun, intense scenes that remind you that Spielberg is still behind the camera. There are flashes of that classic blockbuster craftsmanship, where the pacing tightens, the stakes feel clear, and the suspense actually works. Unfortunately, those moments were not consistent enough to carry the whole thing. I don't know. Maybe I've seen too many movies like this. Maybe my expectations were too high because Spielberg's name was attached. That is always the danger when a director has made some of the most iconic films of all time. You walk in expecting wonder, excitement, and big emotions, and maybe at least one scene that makes you feel like a kid staring up at the stars. But unfortunately, I walked out feeling mostly disappointed. Disclosure Day has some strong performances, a few solid suspenseful moments, and an interesting setup, but for me, it just never becomes the sci-fi movie it wants to be. I wanted movie magic. What I got was more like movie paperwork with occasional alien seasoning. I am going to give Disclosure Day a 4 out of 10. Coming up after the break, we're sticking with Spielberg and diving into Catch Me If You Can, a movie where Leonardo DiCaprio lies on resumes with a level of confidence most people don't even have ordering coffee. We'll talk about the real Frank Abagnale, the making of the film, Spielberg's smooth-as-butter direction, and why Tom Hanks chasing a teenage con artist across America somehow feels cozy. So don't go anywhere, unless you're being pursued by the FBI, in which case, legally, I have no advice. 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
0: 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Welcome back. 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For this spotlight review, we are going back to 2002 for Catch Me If You Can, directed by Steven Spielberg and starring Leonardo DiCaprio, Tom Hanks, Christopher Walken, Martin Sheen, Natalie Bay, and Amy Adams. This will be a moderate spoiler review. The movie is over 20 years old, but there are still a few character turns and ending details worth preserving. So consider this your warning. Let's begin. Before it became a Steven Spielberg movie, before Leonardo DiCaprio started walking through airports like he personally invented confidence, and before Tom Hanks began chasing him across the country with the energy of a very patient government employee, Catch Me If You Can started as a book. The book, titled Catch Me If You Can, The True Story of a Real Fake, was published in 1980 and credited to Frank W. Abagnale and Stan Redding. It presented Abagnale as a teenage runaway who became a master imposter and check forger, allegedly posing as a Pan Am pilot, a doctor, a lawyer, and other professional figures while staying ahead of law enforcement. It was an instantly attention-grabbing premise. Most people get nervous using an expired coupon. This story was about a teenager allegedly walking into hospitals and airports like, "Don't worry, I definitely belong here." And from a Hollywood perspective, that is very easy to understand as movie material. A young con artist traveling the world, changing names, and being chased by the FBI has all the ingredients for a film that has suspense, style, humor, danger, and a lead role that basically demands a movie star. The film version took years to come together, passing through several stages of development before Steven Spielberg ultimately came on board to direct. The screenplay was written by Jeff Nathanson, and the film turned the book's story into a slick, fast-moving crime comedy drama. Leonardo DiCaprio plays Frank Abagnale Jr., the young imposter at the center of the story. Tom Hanks plays Carl Hanratty, the FBI agent trying to track him down. Christopher Walken plays Frank's father, with the real Frank Abagnale appearing briefly in a cameo. The film also has a slick period style, a jazzy John Williams score, and a memorable animated title sequence that immediately gives the whole thing a playful old Hollywood energy. When Catch Me If You Can was released, it was both a commercial and critical success, receiving strong reviews and an Academy Award nomination for Christopher Walken for Best Supporting Actor. So that is the background. A 1980 book helped turn Frank Abagnale Jr.'s story into a widely known legend. Hollywood spent years trying to adapt it, and Steven Spielberg eventually turned it into the most polished and entertaining films of the early 2000s. And now that we have the history out of the way, let's actually talk about the movie itself. Honestly, this movie just works really, really well for me. The pacing is one of the biggest reasons why. On paper, Catch Me If You Can almost sounds like it could be an action movie. You have a criminal on the run, an FBI agent chasing him, fake identities, close calls, narrow escapes, and a story that keeps moving from city to city, job to job, and lie to lie. But the movie never really plays like a traditional action film. It is actually more relaxed than that. You are not watching Frank sprint through the entire movie so much as you are watching him glide through one situation after another, constantly adjusting, constantly performing, trying to stay one step ahead. It is long, but it moves fast. Spielberg lets you live in the moment with Frank as he slips into these different roles, while Carl is slowly putting together the pieces and closing in on him. Their paths cross just enough to keep the tension alive, but not so much that the movie burns through its own premise too quickly. It has a really nice rhythm to it. Frank moves, Carl follows, Frank improvises, Carl catches another clue, and the whole thing keeps switching up just when it needs to. The score from John Williams also adds a lot too. It's not one of those huge sweeping Williams scores that make you feel like a dinosaur is about to walk into a frame or a shark is about to ruin everyone's beach day. It is lighter, jazzier, and sneakier. It gives the movie this playful feeling like the whole thing is dancing around the truth without ever standing still long enough to get caught. And then, of course, there is the look and feel of the movie. The old 1960s style is really the cherry on top. The costumes, the colors, all the cars, it gives this movie this classic Hollywood glow. Spielberg makes the world feel stylish and romantic without turning it into a museum display. It feels alive and fun, and it makes the fantasy of Frank's life easy to get swept up in, even when you know he is doing something that is wildly illegal and should absolutely not be tried at home, work, or at your local airport. But what keeps Catch Me If You Can from being just a fun con man movie is that there's a real sadness underneath it. Frank is charming, yes, and the movie has a lot of fun watching him talk his way into places he has no business being. But the movie also makes it pretty clear that Frank is not only running from the FBI, he is running from the collapse of his family. That broken family element is the emotional weight here. Early on, Frank watches his parents' marriage fall apart, and it hits him at the exact age where your parents still feel like the whole structure of the world. Once that structure breaks, Frank starts trying to build new ones. He creates new names, jobs, uniforms, and stories, and new versions of himself. It is almost like he can just become impressive enough, successful enough, or untouchable enough, then maybe he can outrun the pain of what happened at home. And that is why his relationship with Carl becomes so important by the end. Carl starts as the guy chasing him, but over time he becomes one of the only stable people in Frank's life. He knows Frank is lying, but he also sees through the performance. He sees the scared kid underneath the fake pilot uniform and the fake job titles. Their connection gives the movie a really unexpected warmth. By the end, when Frank finds some kind of peace working with Carl instead of against him, it feels like the movie has quietly shifted into something more than a chase. Frank spent so much of the story pretending to be different people because he did not know how to deal with being himself. And Carl, in his dry, patient, very Tom Hanks way, becomes the person who helps pull him back to reality. Not in some big dramatic speech kind of way, but in a steadier, more grounded way. That is what I really appreciate about the movie. It's entertaining, stylish, and funny, but it's also having that emotional thread running through it. The con is fun to watch, but the reason behind the con is what makes it stick. And that's what makes Catch Me If You Can so interesting to revisit. On the surface, it is a slick, charming, incredible, watchable con man story. It has the rhythm of a chase movie, the look of an old-school Hollywood throwback, and the emotional pull of someone trying to outrun the wreckage of his own life. Even if you know Frank is doing wrong, the movie pulls you into the fantasy of it. You understand why people believe him, because for more than 2 hours, the movie makes you believe him too. But then comes the part that makes this whole thing even stranger. After the release of this film, over the years, many of Frank Abagnale's most famous claims have been seriously challenged. The story that helped inspire the book, movie, and the stage musical, and his whole public image as this legendary teenage imposter, may not nearly be as true as it was presented. The pilot story, the doctor story, the lawyer story, the idea of this globe-trotting criminal mastermind staying one step ahead of the FBI, a lot of that has been questioned. And some researchers have argued that the documented record simply does not support the myth. And that is where Catch Me If You Can starts to look a little different. Because suddenly, the movie is not a story about a con artist. It becomes a movie that may have been built on the ultimate con. The story of the con artist himself. Frank Abagnale did not direct the movie, and he was not the one shaping every scene. But his legend is the engine under the hood. The whole thing runs on the idea that this incredible story really happened. So if that story is shaky, then the movie becomes almost weirdly meta. It is now a con movie that may have been conned by its own subject. And you want to know what? That does not ruin the movie for me. If anything, it makes it more fascinating. Spielberg's film still works as entertainment, and it still works as a character story, and it still works as this glossy, sad, funny, stylish chase between a kid and some FBI agent. The emotional truth of the movie can still land, even if the factual truth behind it starts to fall apart. But it does change the way I look at it. The movie asks us to watch Frank Abagnale fool banks, airlines, hospitals, lawyers, and the FBI. Then, years later, you start to wonder

It is a movie about performance, identity, and deception based on a story that may itself be one giant performance. The con may not have been becoming a pilot or a doctor or a lawyer. The con may have been convincing the world that the story was true. And somehow, that might be the most Frank Abagnale ending possible.

And that wraps up this episode of Flick Fix. Today, we walked through the eerie fluorescent nightmare of Backrooms, then we opened the alien file cabinet with Disclosure Day, and then we stuck with Spielberg for Catch Me If You Can, a movie where crime does not pay, but it does apparently come with some frequent flyer miles. As always, if you enjoy what we do here at KXRW and want to help keep independent community radio alive, please consider donating at kxrw.fm. 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I'm Austin Reed. This has been Flick Fix on 99.9 KXRW. And remember, confidence can get you pretty far in life, but eventually Tom Hanks is going to show up with the paperwork. Signing off.

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1: 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Thank you for joining me. I'm DJ Stina. I've got about a half an hour of music for you.

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That's a song I can't listen to too much because it will get stuck in your head. Nick Cave and the Bad Seeds with The Weeping Song off The Good Son that Mute put out in 2010. Before that, Bong Water with The Drum. Too Much Sleep, Shimmy Disc put that out in 1991 and started off with a Luka Bop release from 2007. Tomza from Brazil, the name of the track is Ma. You're listening to KXRW. I'm so glad you're here. I'm DJ Stina. I've just got a half an hour of some tunes for you. We're actually going to switch gears a bit from Nick Cave and the Bad Seeds to Nina Simone. And after that, some Idris Akamore here on KXRW.

That was just Idris Akamor and the Pyramids with Rhapsody in Blue off of that amazing 2016 release on Strut, We Be All Africans. And before that, Nina Simone with the French name that I'm not going to try to pronounce off of Fodder on My Wings. And I used to DJ out a lot with records, and I used to love to start with that song. It is such an amazing song. 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Up next, Higher Authorities with Color to wrap up this half an hour of music for you on KXRW.

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I'm DJ Stina. 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Up next, we have a cover of Robert Wyatt's classic song, At Last I Am Free, by Dana Gavansky.

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That was just Ensemble Économique with I Light My Cigarette. Before that, The Cure, How Beautiful You Are. And up next, we've got some Susie and the Banshees with Arabian Nights here on KXRW. Thanks for joining me. I'm DJ Stina. 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Also, we are on FM throughout Vancouver and Portland at 99.9. Here's some Susie.

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1: 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The host is Jeff Ross. 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So buckle up and stay tuned for Time Into Space. 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
1: Broadcasting at 99.9 FM and streaming from our website, kxrw.fm, you are listening to KXRW, a local independent radio station broadcasting from Vancouver, Washington. My name is Jeff, and the name of this program is Time into Space. I host this program every Thursday afternoon on this station from 4 until 5 p.m. This afternoon, let's get started out with something by the Spectrum. He was formerly a member of the band Spaceman 3. This is from an EP he put out entitled War Sucks. This is his version of a Laurie Anderson song here on KXRW.

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Ending that set of music with the song 1986 by Martin Rev from his self-titled debut album. You might know Martin Rev better as being the person who makes the music for the band Suicide. My name is Jeff, and you are listening to Time Into Space here on KXRW. I'm here every Thursday afternoon from 4 until 5 p.m. Out of Martin Rev, we heard the band Dummy with Atonal Poem, and we started that out with Spectrum. You might know Spectrum better as being one time a member of Spaceman 3. We heard his version of the song Walking and Falling, a song originally recorded by Laurie Anderson, and that goes into a track entitled Over and Over. Thanks very much for keeping it tuned here to KXRW. This show is generally about music and memory and that sort of thing, but also I really enjoy being here on KXRW along with my fellow volunteer DJs. One of my favorite volunteer DJs is my friend DJ Stina, whose show Guitar and Other Machines broadcasts every Monday afternoon at 4 p.m. And sometimes I like her show so much that there's some crossover. That's kind of what we're experiencing today. This is kind of a droney electronic show, similar to what you might hear on her program. This next track is Will Sargent, who you might know better as being the guitarist for Echo and the Bunnymen. And this is a track entitled Favorite Branches by Will Sargent here on KXRW.

Ending that set of music here on KXRW with the song The Strange Party, and that comes from the soundtrack to the film Captive. Music was composed by The Edge, who you might know better as being the guitarist for the band U2. My name is Jeff, and you are listening to Time Into Space here on KXRW. I present this program every Thursday afternoon from 4 until 5 p.m., although this seems to be a very esoteric, very different sort of program. They're not always like this, sometimes a little more upbeat. Before The Strange Party, we heard All or Nothing by Robin Guthrie, who you might know better as being a member of the band Cocteau Twins. And we started that out with Favorite Branches by Will Sargent, who plays guitar in the band Echo and the Bunnymen. Up next here on KXRW, this is the band Basic from their most recent record. This is Union Pool Melody by the band Basic here on KXRW.

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0: Ending that set of music here on KXRW with the track When Will It End by Raymond Scott. My name is Jeff, and you are listening to Time Into Space here on KXRW, broadcasting in 99.9 FM and streaming from our website, kxrw.fm. I'm here every Thursday afternoon from 4 until 5 p.m. Before Raymond Scott, we heard the band Basic from their second album, which is simply entitled Basic, with the song Union Pool Melody. Up next, I'm going to play one last track to end this set of the music here. This is an album that fascinated me when I worked at a record store back in the 80s. This is Steve Reich, and I'm going to leave you with the track Come Out here on KXRW. I'll be back next week. Thanks very much for keeping it tuned to KXRW.
1: Like, open the blues up and let some of the blues blood come out to show them. Like, open the blues up and let some of the blues blood come out to show them. Come out to show them, come out to show them, come out to show them, come out to show them, come out to show them, come out to show them, come out to show them, come out to show them, come out to show them, come out to show them, come out to show them, come out to show them, come out to show them, come out to show them, come out to show them, come out to show them, come out to show them, come out to show them, come out to show them, come out to show them, come out to show them, come out to show them, come out to show them, come out to show them, come out to show them, come out to show them, come out to show them, come out to show them, come out to show them, come out to show them, come out to show them, come out to show them, come out to show them, come out to show them, come out to show them, come out to show them, come out to show them, come out to show them, come out to show them, come out to show them, come out to show them, come out to show them, come out to show them, come out to show them, come out to show them, come out to show them, come out to show them, come out to show them, come out to show them, come out to show them, come out to show them, come out to show them, come out to show them, come out to show them, come out to show them, come out to show them, come out to show them, come out to show them, come out to show them, come out to show them, come out to show them, come out to show them, come out to show them, come out to show them, come out to show them, come out to show them, come out to show them, come out to show them, come out to show them, come out to show them, come out to show them, come out to show them, come out to show them, come out to show them, come out to show them, come out to show them, come out to show them, come out to show them, come out to show them, come out to show them, come out to show them, come out to show them, come out to show them, come out to show them, come out to show them, come out to show them, come out to show them, come out to show them, come out to show them, come out to show them, come out to show them, come out to show them, come out to show them, come out to show them, come out to show them, come out to show them, come out to show them, come out to show them, come out to show them, come out to show them, come out to show them, come out to show them, come out to show them, come out to show them, come out to show them, come out to show them, come out to show them, come out to show them, come out to show them, come out to show them, come out to show them, come out to show them, come out to show them, come out to show them, come out to show them, come out to show them, come out to show them, come out to show them, come out to show them, come out to show them, come out to show them, come out to show them, come out to show them, come out to show them, come out to show them, come out to show them, come out to show them, come out to show them, come out to show them, come out to show them, come out to come out, come out, show show them, come out, show show them, come out, show show them, come out, show show them, come out, show show them, come out, show show them, come out, show show them, come out, show show them, come out, show show them, come out, show show them, come out, show show them, come out, show show them, come out, come out, show, show, come out, come out, show, show, come out, come out, show, show, come out, come out, show, show, come out, come out, show, show, come out, come out, show, show, come out, come out, show, show, come out, come out, show, show, come out, come out, show, show, come out, come out, show, show, come out, come out, show, show, come out, come out, show, show, come out, come out, show, show, come out, come out, show, show, come out, come out, show, show, come out, come out, show, show, come out, come out, show, show, come out, come out, show, show, come out, come out, show, show, come out, come out, show, show, come out, come out, show, show, come out, come out, show, show, come out, come out, show, show, come out, come out, show, show, come out, come out, show, show, come out, come out, show, show, come out, come out, show, show, come out, come out, show, show, come out, come out, show, show, come out, come out, show, show, come out, come out, show, show, come out, come out, show, show, come out, come out, show, show, come out, come out, show, show, come out, come out, show, show, come out, come out, show, show, come out, come out, show, show, come out, come out, show, show, come out, come

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That was just Resk El Ayn with Mustafa El Saka. Before that, the track was Waka Juju Part 3 by Manu Dibango, Omar El Shirai before that with Souk, Manu Dibango before that with Africa Boogie, and Johnny Yoshinaga with The Rain. Hope you're enjoying this boogie disco trip around the world and around time here on KXRW. Up next, Day by Day by Masatoshi Kano.

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1: 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I'm DJ Stina. Thank you so much for joining me. 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